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4: Wait.
2: It's probably a testimonial from a loyal listener. Fan mail from Thumb Flounder. We love flounder. My favorite fish. Kel, thanks for loaning me those LPs.
4: Oh, of course.
2: Mark is mostly a digital guy. Yeah. And he will be in next week on Virtual Noise.
4: Yeah.
2: It's not your week to do the show next week, is it?
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2: Wow. Lauren? 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
4: Finding out.
2: We do want to thank Lauren Darcy holding down the fort for us, the foundation of the station, as we come to you at 91.7 on the FM, streaming live 24/7 worldwide at koop.org. where you can tap on the donate button, hit a mouse click, and donate what you can, because we are raising money only until 10 o'clock tonight. And we've been very successful. 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And if you ain't done it yet, you're not out of time. Commercial Suicide will be up from 8:30 until 10. You can donate during that weird program. This is Virtual Noise. The weird program here.
4: They're not talking to me. Like, I just asked them, is traffic still going? And I haven't heard anything.
2: No word from the station just yet. Had an awfully good time channel surfing a little earlier on with Dr. K and the Ants Man.
4: I'm not hearing from Darcy. Like, I said, I handed it off, and then I said,
2: just doing a little tap dance. Yeah, man, we just reefing, man.
4: What's your favorite color?
2: Huh?
4: What's your favorite color?
2: My favorite color? The shade of purple that's on your shirt where it says Co-op Radio, what community radio sounds like.
4: 049, I love it well.
2: Yep.
4: How about you, Kel?
2: Purple.
5: My favorite color? Blue. Tranquil. Well,
2: what's Alana's favorite color? Also purple. Imagine that.
4: Green.
2: A bunch of us are purple people.
4: Green for creeps.
2: But we don't eat purple people. Bastian, what's your favorite color? It's Fuzzy Dunlop.
5: Fuzzy Dunlop is here just in time for Autobahn, or early for Autobahn.
2: Yeah, man.
5: Guess that's how you know he's German, because he shows up prompt and early, or else the train's going to leave you.
2: Too much international travel, dude. You're used to being places early. We really want to thank Dylan and Matt Fox, too, but especially Dylan Minacci for putting this whole idea together. A smashing success, I'd say.
5: Smashing. Well, I'm just going to assume we are on the air and just say, look, Nick K, thank you for making an online donation. Nick K says a double dose of Cool K, of Cool Kel makes the Sunday go down smooth.
2: Aww.
5: Thank you, Nick. Thank you for your support.
2: Yeah.
5: Thank you for your donation. Be like Nick.
2: Cool. All right. And let's take you back to, I don't know when it was that Arthur Brown left town. It was around the time that my old buddy Jimmy Carl Black left town, too, and revived the grandmothers in Europe. But Arthur comes to town occasionally to see his son, who lives here. So let's hear a little snippet of Hawkwind before we go to France for Jean-Michel Jarre. Here's Arthur Brown.
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7: 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You're listening to KOOP, Hornsby, us.

Welcome to the oceans in a labeled can. Welcome to the dehydrated land. Welcome to the self-police parade. Welcome to the neo-golden age. Welcome to the days you've made. You're welcome. You have come. You are welcome.

Hold on a second. This isn't a disco song, it's a disco folk song. By the way, did you get that message I sent you the other day?

0: There we go. Now we're live. This is the sounds of David Van Tiegum, a New Yorker who plays all kinds of strange percussion instruments. Started out with Laurie Anderson, who we'll be hearing a track from in just a moment off of her Home of the Brave. Time for some remote viewing from David Van Tiegum's These Things Happen. Kinsey here, your host, only for tonight. Cool Kel is with me for Virtual Noise.
1: Hello.
0: How are we doing?
1: Things are doing very well here at Zilker Brewing on East 6. Please come join us as we round out this fall's co-op membership drive. And if you haven't given, please give. And you asked how we're doing. Well, we're doing just well because we got an in-person donation here at Zilker Brewing. Thank you, Daniel, for your in-person IRL donation.
0: Thank you, Daniel. 512-472-5667.
1: That our bad music is coming in rather hot. Live radio, folks.
0: All right.
1: So if Daniel did not hear us, Daniel, thank you for your donation. We appreciate it.
0: Yeah, it's hard to tell. It's a strange mix we've got for you, you know? Yeah. Oh, we got some traffic to take care of. Lauren Darcy, are you there, my dear? Let's do some. Let's just fade down. Do some traffic.

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1: Lori, are you there?

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Just repetitive. And the color is really bad. And the themes are just infantile. And you always get what you want. And that's just not the way.

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Last night, I had that dream again. I dreamed I had to take a test in a Dairy Queen on another planet.

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And I said, hey, give me that pen. I turned a corner in Soho today and someone looked right at me and said, oh no, another Laurie Anderson clone. And I said, look at me. Look at me. Look at me. Look at me. Look at me. Look at me. Look at me. Look at me. Look at me. Look at me.

0: Tropical Brew. We have Fuzzy Dunlop playing up his first piece of vinyl. I'm Ken G, and I want to thank Cool Kale for having been with me.
1: Yes, and thank you to Nick, Daniel, Hunter, Pedro, Ted, Kathy, Megan, everybody who gave during Virtual Noise, and everybody who has given so far during this fall membership drive. Thank you for supporting community radio in Austin, Texas.
2: That's right. And we also want to thank, of course, Dylan Minacci, and to a lesser extent, Matt Fox as well. We thank you, Matt. Thank you for Travis for putting this all together. Thank you for Lauren Darcy. And we just heard from Todd Potter, who recorded Clear Channel Night at his home out in Spicewood in 2005. We're going to hear one from, you've no doubt heard of Todd with Rod on Bubble Puppy. And
3: we might as well just go right into Autobahn.
2: What do we got? Huh?
3: I think we might as well just go right into Autobahn.
2: Oh, I thought we were going till 7:30.
3: It's 7:29 right now.
2: Is it? Oh,
3: my
2: watch is off.
3: Yeah.
2: No, I thought it was 7:27.
3: Live radio, folks.
2: We'll play Sirius for you another time. You've heard of Bubble Puppy and Damian. We'll play you.

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And, you know, we need to make some payments here. Maybe we've got a car note. We don't have a car note, but we've got some notes. And it is the fall membership drive here on Autobahn, here at Austin's Community Radio. And we are closing into the end. There are two more shows left for a fall membership drive. There is Autobahn, and then there is Commercial Suicide.

0: and that's it until the spring. So if you have not had a chance to give during this membership drive, please call the phone banks at 512-472-5667. 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I am joined by this show's founder, Fuzzy Dunlop. Fuzzy, how are you doing tonight?
1: I am good. Thank you for having me on this show. And
0: it's you having me.
1: We're having us. That's cool. Well,
0: thank you to Kinsey also for holding it down on Virtual Noise.
1: Yes. Great show, Kinsey. And yeah, membership drive is winding down. Two more shows. 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
0: All right, and what we love doing is, on this show, playing cosmic music, krautrock, and things of that nature. So I'm going to play some of that for you. I'm going to play a band that has released, as far as I know, one album, and I'm going to play a segment of Side 1. Side 1 is one 20, 25, 30-minute track called Odyssey. This is Koi Pond, and this is all on vinyl, coming live from Zilker Brewing. That's why we might sound a little different. But yes, I am going to fade up Koi Pond and their track from 2011, Odyssey.

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1: All right. Well, one of the reasons I like Autobahn is because, you know, it is krautrock, cosmic music, a lot of stuff coming out of your home nation of Germany. But there's so much room to bring into that, because there's so many experimental and psychedelic musicians and electronic musicians over the years that were influenced by those relatively small amount of German musicians in the 70s whose influence was so outsized, whether it's Can, who you just played.
0: Yes.
1: By the way, who did we just hear?
0: We just heard Can. I Want More. It's on a release from, I think it's 2017. It's all the singles in one collection. It's really good, four LPs. And yeah, Can sounded very different. Each album sounded different, and each artist during these krautrock years sounded different. Like Neu sounded different, and Kraftwerk was also krautrock, and it sounds different.
1: Yeah, and you know, my favorite from that era is Tangerine Dream, and they sound nothing like either of those two. And then you've got Emanuel, stuff like that. It's all so different, and they had so much influence. And one of the groups they had a huge influence on is who I'm about to play. This is a psychedelic favorite worldwide, and I know a lot of people here in Austin, Texas love them. This is from their 1986 single, Transparent Radiation. This is Spaceman 3 with, hold on, Transparent Radiation, the flashback mix, right here on Autobahn.

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1: What do you know about Ham Day? This is Co-op Community Health Report, bringing you stories and information about health and social issues impacting Austin communities and the people who call Central Texas home. This week, we get to talk about Ham Day, H-A-A-M. That's going to be happening on September 22nd throughout the city of Austin.
2: Hi, this is Christopher Alberts, Chief Development Officer from the Health Alliance for Austin Musicians. So HAM, as we're very commonly known in the community, we are a more than 20-year-old nonprofit that provides access to affordable healthcare for working musicians here in Central Texas. And HAM Day, which I'm thrilled to talk about today, is our biggest event of the year, both in terms of building support and awareness about what we do for those amazing local musicians. The entire idea was not doing another sit-down gala or rubber chicken dinner, but to actually showcase those that we are serving in both traditional and non-traditional venues, grocery stores, bank lobbies, your local restaurants, all to raise awareness and support. Biggest local music festival in the world, bring over 9.2 days worth of live music into a 20-hour period throughout Central Texas. HAM is built on a partnership model where we have built partner and provider relationships throughout the medical community here in Central Texas that allows us to keep costs low and really leverage the money raised into significant support. And so one of the ways that we've done that over the last 10 years or so is accessing the Affordable Care Act or the marketplace for insurance, true insurance for thousands of the musicians that we serve. HAM provides premium assistance to make sure that it truly stays affordable. And I say that because even an affordable care plan that might seem affordable on its face, most working musicians earn less than $30,000 a year. Most of the musicians that we serve do have jobs in the service industry or have another part-time job. It's very hard to make 100% of their living from music. And so they are working very often far more than that 40 hours a week. They would likely forego any form of healthcare when you think about the cultural impact, but also the economic driver that live music is to Central Texas. You know, the last figure was over $2 billion a year in economic activity for the region is tied to live music. That's built on the backbone of musicians. So HAM is almost entirely privately supported in terms of individuals and corporations. We do not really receive public funding. And so something like HAM Day, which brings both our corporate partners in the community along with individuals, that's what helps us provide that care. Access to healthcare is just so fundamental, and it should be something that everybody in our society gets access to. And really, you know, if we're going to call ourselves the live music capital of the world, like, we have to make sure that we're protecting those that build that.
1: 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The Community Health Report comes to you thanks to the support of St. David's Foundation. This week, we get to speak with Christopher Alberts. He's the Chief Development Officer of HAM, Health Alliance for Austin Musicians. We're talking about their citywide event on September 22nd, HAM Day. 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That's my, H-A-A-M.org. This update exists because Co-op believes Austin deserves information from people who actually live here. 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

0: All right, and we are back at Zilker Brewing, Cool Kel and Fuzzy Dunlop.
1: Yes, we are, and we are live from Zilker Brewing on East 6th Street. It's a special live vinyl DJ set here on Autobahn for the fall membership drive. And thank you for everybody who's come out. Thank you for everybody who has donated during this membership drive. And we do have another person to thank, and that would be Dave. Dave, who is become a sustainer. Thank you, Dave.
2: Oh, wow.
1: Sustainers are a big part of this because when we know what our monthly intake is going to be, it really helps us with our economic planning. Thank you so much. And Dave says, Dave is a big fan of Radio Still Screams and Autobahn. He says he misses Miss Novak. If you see her, tell her I said hi. Miss Novak, Dave says hi. Thank you, Dave. And if you want to be like Dave, that means that you will be a person who wants to keep this radio station on the air 32 years. Let's take it to 64 and then just on from there.
0: Yes, folks, we cannot do it without you. We need you as listeners and also to support our station so that we can bring you music every day on music not made through or selected through algorithms or by computers, but just normal folks like Cool Kel and Fuzzy Dunlop and so many more.
1: And Alex, wherever you are, if you hear us, we miss you.
3: Yeah, where are you?
1: Yeah, we've been waiting all night for you.
0: I think he has to work, but yes, Alex is the third member of our collective of Autobahn, and it's really fun to do this with you all. And every weekend, I said this last weekend too, the show sounds a little bit different because it's always a different DJ, and that makes it really interesting, I think.
1: Well, when you asked me if I wanted to be part of this collective, I said yes, and I knew I could do it, but I was a little nervous because I thought, I got to make sure I don't play Tangerine Dream every single week or every single time I'm on. And there really was a time when I was literally listening to Tangerine Dream every single day, because it was like what I would go to read.
3: Oh wow!
1: But since it's membership drive, I'm gonna play some Tangerine Dream.
3: Okay, yes.
1: From the soundtrack to the 1977 box office failure but cult hit, Sorcerer.
3: Oh, I love
1: this. This is the last two tracks on the soundtrack. This is Impressions of Sorcerer, followed by Betrayal, which is also the Sorcerer theme. Tangerine Dream here on Autobahn.

0: All right. Who did we just hear?
1: Sorry?
0: I said, who did we just hear?
1: Oh, that was Gila. Gila was a band. They were active from 1969 to 73 from Stuttgart, Germany. And this song is on their album, Bury My Heart at Wounded Knee.
0: Bury My Heart at Wounded Knee. How very American.
1: It sounds very different from other crowd rock that we heard tonight.
0: Right, right. Well, bury my heart, but don't bury it before we say thank you to a few people. Stephanie C., thank you. Stephanie C. has, I assume, become a sustainer. Stephanie, you are getting an applause here.
2: Oh, wow.
0: That's for you, Stephanie. And somebody was generous, but they were also humble because we had an anonymous donation come into. Aww. Anonymous, whoever you are, wherever you are, whatever you are, thank you for supporting Community Radio. All right,
1: and
0: so
1: let's take a look at the time.
0: We're at 8:22.
1: Yeah. So we have 8 minutes to go. Let's play a last song.
0: Yes.
1: We have one record here on the turntable. It's Michael Hoenig. And let me see the...
0: Michael Hoenig. That's H-O-E-N-I-G for the Americans out there.
1: Correct. And the album is called Departure from the Northern Wasteland. And we'll hear the track Hanging Garden Transfer. It's a little bit longer than 8 minutes, but we close out with this tune, and you have still time to...
0: Okay, and if anybody with a famous last name is out there listening and you want to get in before the end of this song, fall membership drive, you've got only about 2 hours left. 512-472-5667 or coop.org, hit the donate button, donate to your community radio station. All right, let's hear that Michael Hoenig.
1: Exactly.
0: Hoenig.

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1: You drove it home, Emily.
0: Thank you so much. And here's again Michael Hoenig.

0: All right, oh, and we have another one.
1: Yeah, we got another one. That's why the music stopped playing. Bob came in with a donation in the closing hours of Autobahn. Bob says he digs co-op, and he's a former programmer. Thank you, Bob.
0: Thank you, Bob.
1: All right, more music.

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1: We are. You're listening to Commercial Suicide on Co-op. We've got an hour and a half of experimental minimalist music coming your way. And this is DJ Hota, joined by DJ Frog. How are you doing, DJ Frog?
2: Hi, Ribbit Ribbit. It's me.
1: It is. You can tell because you ribbits. That's another DJ wouldn't do that. we are going to have an hour and a half of great music for you, but we are also wrapping up our pledge drive. Mm-hmm. Isn't that right?
2: That's right. 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And the folks here at Zilker, you can go talk to the people tabling if you really are digging what we're playing and what we're doing. And we are just going to hit it with some experimental music tonight. To close out the broadcast day. We got the whole Commercial Suicide crew in its current incarnation coming in.
1: Yeah.
2: So I think that's going to be a lot of fun.
1: It's pretty cool.
2: I should say I got to thank Bob. He says Diggs Co-op. He's a former programmer, and he contributed online. He called in to our folks at the station. 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
1: Excellent. And what do you want to hear at a bar at like 8:30 except rocking out with some Gheorghe Ligeti? That's what we're going to do right now. Here's a little Clocks and Clouds.

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1: This is hey, Zilker Brewing, how's it going?
0: Hey, how are you doing?
1: How are all the party people tonight?
0: You ready for an experimental, minimalist, ambient music party?
1: You ready to drone out with us, y'all? Yeah, let's put on some weird, imagery. This is the end of the fall membership drive. 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Juan, what did we hear first there?
0: We heard a piece composed by Hungarian composer Gyorgy Ligeti that was called Clocks and Clouds. And that was by the San Francisco Symphony Orchestra under the direction of, well, I can't find that right now, but that's not important either. You're listening to, so that's what it was called, Clocks and Clouds. How about, what did we hear after that?
1: We had, after that was Pithapraka by Ioannis Xenakis with the Buffalo Philharmonic Orchestra conducted by Lucas Foss.
0: Nice, a mainstay of Commercial Suicide, which is one of the longest running programs on Co-op and a pillar in the experimental music community. It's been going on for a long time. We have a lot of fans from all over the place. So if you'd like to support that type of programming, please give a call. What is that number?
1: It's 512-472-5667, or they can donate online at koop.org.
0: If you don't want to talk to anybody, and if you're a Commercial Suicide fan, that's probably a good chance that that's the case. There's a donate button, and you can just hit it right there.
1: The folks here at Zilker Brewing, of course, are just bobbing their heads along to every track, so it's been real great.
0: Trying to
1: real
0: find great. The beat, but...
1: So what we got next? I know, I think DJ Frog's got, is this David Guetta you have coming up for us? You want to set this one up for us?
2: Yeah, it's from the set he did on the rooftop where he gave a shout out to a very special person. Sorry, that's more of Doublehead subject matter. I'm DJ Frog. I've got queued up this track from Tibetan Bells, which was Henry Wolfe and Nancy Hennings. They got a bunch of bells from Tibet, and they didn't know how to play them, so they just made something that sounded good to them with this, and it became a very influential New Age record. Very cool stuff. But right before we do that...
1: We're going to hear an special
2: station
1: message.
2: Announcement message. So, Alana in the studio, take it away.
1: Take it away.
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3: On Sunday, September 27th, beginning at 4 p.m., Sunday, Austin 2026 will take place at Mueller Lake Park on Mueller Boulevard. 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

0: I don't have to tell you folks that conditions on the farm certainly have changed through the years. Chem cakes and appetites may be the same, but the stove is new.
1: We have ghastly stoppings and electrodes and the

0: You are listening to Commercial Suicide. I'm one of the co-hosts, Ben Luton. I'm really happy to be here tonight with you all in person or over the broadcast airs. I'm here with what do we call each other, peers or my fellow radio makers from Commercial Suicide. And I came in a little late. I was parking by the cemetery and I carried in this little reel-to-reel that, to be honest, I've never really put much thought into how to use this thing in a live performance, and apparently it sent some kind of jolt to the mix board twice, and so I forgive that loud burst of thunderous sound. That was the off of the reel. That was a Peter, Paul, and Mary song, 500 Miles, which is quite famous. And then I don't know why I'm talking this much. The next piece was Schoenberg's. It was from his first quartet, and that was that's one sustained piece. That was the last several minutes of it. It doesn't have any parts, as far as I know. And I will have to ID the record information at another time. But that was by Schoenberg, Arnold Schoenberg, and it was from his first string quartet. And so that's what I have to say. Oh, and my name is Ben. I don't remember if I... Yeah, thanks. Yeah. I could say...
1: Thanks, Ben. DJ Frog here. Yeah, I'll... that's incredible. We've talked about the kinds of stuff you do on air... with using different materials and stuff, and I'm really impressed, but I haven't seen it in person yet. You brought, just in case you didn't catch that out there, there's a reel-to-reel tape deck plugged in here. They've got your laptop with some material on it, and we've also been playing some records today. A lot of shows today have been playing records, and so that, I think, speaks really well to the spirit of Co-op Radio, that it is so willing to just dig deep into the depths of something and understand what it does, and understand that you can use a wide variety of material for an amazing radio broadcast.
0: It is amazing. It's really something to be grateful for. I agree with that 100%. It's something that is hard to fathom, really, what's happening. But this is, accident aside and what everyone contributes, this is radio is something really amazing, and so is community radio. I'll just leave it at that. Yeah.
1: And we are here in the final 30 minutes and change of our fall membership drive. So if you're out there listening right now, you've got just 33 minutes to call in 512-472-5667 and koop.org to donate. Shout out, as always, today to Zilker Brewing Company. Thank you so much for hosting us today. Shout out to the patrons that are still here. Shout out to the people playing cornhole outside. Shout out to the folks over there chatting. There was a group playing card games as well earlier. So it's been a real fun day for us here. We want to thank everybody for supporting that. And we do have a couple people specifically to thank. Leo says, as an online donor, says, I learned how to ride a unicycle during COVID. Commercial Suicide was my soundtrack. This was in the time of DJ Maligator and DJ Flowerpunk. I love Co-op. And I'm so glad that they mentioned both of those names, because those two were kind of my introduction to Commercial Suicide personally. They were holding it down. Maligator was holding it down for many years. Flowerpunk stepped in to hold it down for several years. And he just left the show. Major, major props to him. Thank you so much, DJ Flowerpunk, for everything that you contribute. Woo! Yes, thank you. Thank you. We got the crowd hyped up for Flowerpunk, DJ Flowerpunk. Thank you so much, really, for holding it down on Commercial Suicide and keeping the longest running experimental music broadcast in Central Texas alive.
2: Nice.
1: Yes. And we also want to thank Roger. I only listen occasionally, but it is terrific.
2: Wow.
1: Well, thank you so much. And if you want to join those folks, you can call us 512-472-5667 and visit koop.org. And what was that other voice I was just hearing on the mic?
2: That is DJ Matt Fox, of course, of Commercial Suicide.
1: Hi.
2: Speaking in third person.
1: Well, do you got something you want to say to us?
2: No, just that it's been great to have everybody come out today. It's been a lot of fun here at Zilker Brewing Company. This Fall Mentorship Drive has been one of the best. And there's still the chance to donate.
1: Yep, 512-472-5667. And real quick, before we get to the piece you just queued up, we're going to throw to an announcement in the studio.
2: Yes.
1: So we've got one last announcement to play tonight, and then we'll get back to more music for the last half hour of the show. So Alana in the studio, take it away.
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0: And we're back live from Zulker Brewing. You're listening to Commercial Suicide. I am DJ Hota. I am joined by Matt Fox. I'm also joined by Ben Luton and DJ Frog. It's the whole Commercial Suicide DJ collective. And we just heard from Archie Shepp and Bill Dixon. And what track did we hear, Ben Luton?
1: It was Somewhere.
0: Somewhere is the track we heard. That was a recent purchase by DJ Ben Luton. It was an excellent track. Prior to that, we heard an original composition playing Music Mouse, which is an emulator of the original Music Mouse, a program designed by Laurie Spiegel, who is an all-around electronic music savant. She worked for Bell Labs and designed computer graphics and made her own music, and also programmed that program. If you want to, I'm not going to tell you to do it, but if you are interested in searching for Music Mouse emulator online, you can have yourself spend yourself a good hour and a half with having fun playing with that. Matt Fox, do we have anybody to thank?
2: We do have some people to thank. We got a one-time donation from Kevin, said, y'all are awesome. I'm always hearing cool stuff I've never heard before. George also did a one-time donation, said, thanks for keeping this unconventional music on the air. Great stuff, great station. And then Mike, with a one-time donation, said, keep on rocking, Rocky. Didn't get a chance to donate during Le Chateau Daddy-O. You know what? We will take it.
0: Yeah, we like Rocky.
2: We all love Rocky. So, yeah, we had a few different folks there.
0: Awesome.
2: And this is the final 5 minutes of the fall membership drive.
0: Yeah, we're winding down.
2: Come on. This is the chance. Oh, we got another one-time donation from Jeffrey. All right, they're coming in now.
0: Yeah.
2: Of course, 512-472-5667 or online at koop.org.
0: Yes, and now we're going to hear a piece of music to kind of bring this to a close.
2: What do we got? Laurie Spiegel's Appalachian Grove.
0: Oh, excellent.
2: In honor of the Music Mouse game we played.
0: Yeah, awesome. Glad you have that on vinyl ready to go. So here we go, co-op.

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0: stay.
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I'm just walking and whistling, whistling these lonesome blues, yeah. I'm just walking and whistling, whistling these lonesome blues, yeah.

0: Energy,
1: we feel by enemies.
0: Yeah. Energy,
1: we pray for enemies.
0: Yeah. Energy,
1: our words means everything.
0: Yeah.
1: Energy, enemy, inner peace.
0: Energy,
1: we feel by enemies.
0: Yeah. Energy,
1: we pray for enemies.
0: Yeah. Energy,
1: our words means everything.
0: Yeah.
1: Energy,
2: enemy,
1: inner
2: yeah.
1: Peace.
2: If I let my energy flow for me, then I can be life into these lies and give you most of me. Yeah, I feel the insides of the depths of our hearts opening. Yeah, I know that we can learn from one another culturally, soulfully, hopefully, mostfully, in the hours, totally. Every time you call on me, I'll be there, your energy.
3: On and on and on and on and on and on. Life is kinda long.
2: I mean it's rising sunlight.

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1: a procura más cerveza.
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1: Whoever will listen.
0: Añade a la lista.
1: And on top of all that,
0: de las desaparecidas.
1: I've lost my luggage.
0: Mis maletas de angustia.
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1: 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Yeah.
0: Well, so we're really excited that you're going to perform a little something for us.
1: The pressure's on.
0: Oh. So, if you want to let us know a little bit about your performance and then.
1: At this point, I have no idea what I'm going to do. So I'm just going to sing.

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1: Energy.
0: Our words means everything.
1: Energy.
0: Enemy. Inner peace.
1: Energy.
0: We feel by enemies.
1: Energy.
0: We pray for enemies.
1: Energy.
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0: inner peace.
2: If I let my energy flow for me, then I can be life into these lies and give you most of me. Yeah, I feel the insides of the depths of our hearts opening. Yeah, I know that we can learn from one another culturally, soulfully, hopefully, mostfully, in the house, totally. Every time you call on me, I'll be there, your energy.

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0: Two parades meet on the street. 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I took the road less travelled, and I'm still here to speak. Two parades pass by my street, one a military culture with instruments of doom and defeat, the other exultant with this happiness of which I speak. I took the smiling path and feel blessed by who we are and what we feel and see. Two marchers strode up my Austin streets, one in uniform, silent and obedient, the other a raggle-taggle band of colour-filled gypsies, rainbow-curved and deliciously sweet. I took the curving path and avoided all the IEDs. Two paths present themselves for our attention. One is death, which I almost forgot to mention. The other is life, beaming like this community radio station. Community, of course, volunteer, small, precious and autonomous. You are that path. I am grateful to walk with you. In peace and harmony and civilian culture, too.
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is written by the winner. 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I never thought it would end in a second, a burnout smoking wreck. Expectations and ambitions, just a rope around my neck. 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

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And her eyes went hard.

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I had a dream about Count Basie.

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It had an article inside it. It did not say who was written by. Closer inspection, I noticed that Albert Goldman was still writing, and life wouldn't let him die.

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I said, oh, man, that's Count Basie. He's like my hero. We could have hung out. I had so many questions, so many things I wanted to say. But after 10 glossy pages, Big Life magazine format, people with guns and knives, smoke and crack, I stepped back from that magazine. My mouth flew open because all those people were black. I used to work at a bar in Syracuse, New York. We had what we jokingly referred to as an incident most every night. There was drug sales, there was guns, there was people fighting, but all those people were white. True story, I pulled a pregnant girl out of the bathroom one time. She was in there over an hour. People were complaining she was smoking crack. She was white as snow. She was white as glow, and she was most definitely not black. And I think Count Basie was just trying to point out that if I wasn't careful, I might fall in a trap. Just take a look at that magazine of mine, acid or what, but it appears to me someone's getting

26 and 27, there was a Sony ad. White family hanging out by the swimming pool. Couldn't see the mother, just her reflection in the water. She was holding the video camera. What color was she? Well, let's not be a fool. So there we go. Big as life, and Count Basie, he don't want to talk to me. Miles Davis never rang my phone off the hook, and I'm not anticipating any phone calls from Spike Lee. And Roger Manning says something about hatred and being any color and being not. But as I look around this whole big world, not just this room tonight or any room in this building, this side of the railroad tracks, that side of the railroad tracks, this side of the city, that side of the city, this city, that city, this state, that state, this side of the country, that side of the country, this country or that country, it's blue, baby blue. That's the color that we've all got.

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1: It's a proposal song I proposed to Carrie at South by Southwest this year, and it seems like a nice way to start.
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0: best not make any more threats to the United States. 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He has been very threatening beyond a normal statement. And as I said, they will be met with fire, fury, and frankly, power.
1: Fire, fury, power. Fire, fury, power.

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I would like to do North Korea. I would like to do Japan. I would like to do Pakistan. 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

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So there's no escape. Hope

Sessions.

testing, no question. This one right here, gonna be a classic. Smooth like me and Moe, smoking dope off in Beatrix. Nasty rap, bitch, where that fat boy at? 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Give him a warning that fat boy's back. 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I'm still bird out the stick.

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That's how we vibe. 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That was a vibe session. Yeah. 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
10: 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Or maybe you're listening on koop.org. Either way, I am so glad you're here with me this morning. This is DJ MB at the helm of the good ship Voyager. Getting your week started off on the left foot. It is our first day, not on our fun drive. 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Yes, I do remember what day it is. It is the 21st of September. And we heard a cover of the Earth, Wind, Fire song, September, from the Caroga Lake Music Festival. These are not official, it's not an official band, but I do want to give a shout out to Jose Guzman, Aaron Schwartz, Ken Kubota, David Wong, Andy Liang, and Jeff Saunders. Those were the musicians who did that whole thing in one take. Very impressive, impressive musicians. And I also, there's a lot actually going on in September. September is Suicide Prevention Month. I want to remind you, you can call 988 anytime for free or text. Today, the 21st, is also the International Day of Peace. So we've got a whole slew of vibes and themes that we're going to bring to the show today. This first one, it's a bit of a bold move for me as a first hit. It is a Jeffrey Lewis. It is a live recording, not his most aesthetically appealing song, but I think the words are really good, and I just had to share it. This song is called 100 Good Things.
11: Yeah.

So my perspective needs a radical twist. I know there's reasons I should exist. My life is good, I just have to insist. Cause there's so many good things on my list. And there's probably more that I've missed. I've got money in my checking and my savings accounts that used to seem like unrealistic amounts. And I even deserve it, I've had loving, though it seems impossible when I'm lonely. There were times great women wanted to know me, and I even deserved it, I'm in shape. I mean, just enough, but not too outrageous, cause I've been jogging 30 minutes for ages. So I even deserve it, I've got art. To me, that's where my skills always stood out. I've been drawing all my life and I'm good now, and I keep up to deserve it, I've got good things. So my perspective needs a radical twist. It's obnoxious, but I have to insist. There's reasons I should exist, cause there's so many good things on my list. And there's probably more that I've missed. I'm successful beyond anything I ever could picture. I'm a small but thriving cultural fixture, and I think I deserve it. I've got friends for talking or for drinking or eating, from the oldest to the newest.

in the place I've always dreamed I would be. It's the best thing that ever happened to me, but I probably don't deserve it. The U.S., it's so beautiful, diverse, and exciting, though we know a thousand problems it's hiding. Don't be blind to what's great here, and there's food, all the recipes the world has come up with. I bake great things that I even got stuffed with, and I eat every day, and there's books at a level of such genius engagement, pure enlightenment and pure entertainment. You just glide through the pages, and there's movies from the weirdest and your absolute favorite to your favorite no one even has made yet. Sometimes they blow me away, and there's comics, all those comics at the heart of my life that often were the greatest art of my life. How much joy they have brought me. I've got good things, so my perspective needs a radical twist. I know there's reasons I should exist. My life is good, I just have to insist, 'cause there's 100 good things on my list, and there's probably more that I've missed. And there's ice cream, and there's so many flavors that I get, and there's flavors that I still haven't tried yet. It's just heaven on earth, and there's kisses, like when me and Sally kissed down on Mott Street, sent us floating like we ain't even got feet. I'm so happy that happened, and adventures. There were times I had some awesome exploring, all my travels and incredible touring, and I hope to do more soon. And the earth, just the smell of the dirt and the air, and all the water and plants everywhere, unbelievable life forms. And there's space, all the endless infinite and mind-blowing. Even just a little fraction that's showing is just too much to deal with. And fun, what the hell is this thing we call fun? It happens sometimes even to everyone. Can't deny that it feels good. And records, oh my God, so many mind-blowing records. Jesus Christ, there are so many good records. This entire song could just have been records.

So yes, I've got good things, so my perspective needs a radical twist. I know there's reasons I should exist. My life is good, I just have to insist, 'cause there's so many good things on my list. And there's probably more.

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Scrabbled down the hallways yelling Yahtzee. I brought books on Hopper in the Arctic. Something called the politics of lonely. A toothbrush and a quick pick with the plus. You tried not to roll your

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Thanks so much for tuning into Co-op this morning. This is DJ MB, driving the good ship Voyager. Wanted to catch up with what we listened to in that first little set there. We started with 100 Good Things from Jeffrey Lewis, and like I said, it seemed perfect for Suicide Prevention Month. Sometimes you gotta name the little things, like delicious food and amazing books. There's a lot of things that we haven't experienced yet. And then we heard Hospital Vespers from the Weaker Thans. And a couple of new songs. The title track from Squirrel Flower's new album, Say a Prayer to the Gods of Getting Going, seemed like an appropriate Monday morning vibe. And one of the more interlude-y kind of tracks from Phoebe Bridgers' new record. That song was called Panorama. Up next, we've got a new one from Patricia Wolf. Her album is called Yarrow, and she worked for quite a long time with some a biology scientist at the Rocky Mountain Biological Laboratory, working closely with ecologists, researching plants and pollinators and their interaction with a changing climate. Each track of this record looks at a different part of the plant's life. So growing conditions that are good, building strong roots, seeds, pollinators. And we're going to play the single Inflorescence, which is the scientific name for a flower, basically. The floral display that a plant makes an effort to reproduce. So we've played some Patricia Wolf on Voyager here before, but I thought that we would give this track a spin. And then we're going to get into a little more rock and roll after that. So definitely stick around. We're, as usual, kind of hitting on all sorts of places, including this song that I'm using as bed music right now. It's Water From Your Eyes from their 2025 record, A Beautiful Place. Thanks so much for tuning in to Co-op. Keep it tuned.

Take a wrong turn somewhere, call you Sunday, say I'm losing it. I'm running hot on empty, firing off some willful bottom line. Gave it everything I had.

0: Thanks for tuning in to Voyager this morning. DJ MV at the helm, steering the good ship Voyager. Let's go over what we heard in that little set there. I did want to remind you, we started off with Patricia Wolf with her song Inflorescence, and forgot to mention that she's going to be at Cherrywood September 25th through 27th at the New Media Art and Sound Summit. It's going to be a lot of experimental music, but Patricia Wolf is headlining, and you can find out more about that online. We heard an old one, a little bit of a millennial classic perhaps, from Clap Your Hands and Say Yeah. That was Details of the War, followed by Wasteland from Snowcaps. And then we just heard from Here's to Now from Ugly Casanova, which of course is Isaac Brock's side project from Modest Mouse, if that sounded familiar. And I just realized I am always saying that he never did anything good after Good News for People Who Like Bad News. But this soundtrack that I've been playing songs from the last few weeks was made in 2010, and Good News came out in 2004. So I guess I've got to reevaluate my statement there. Also, don't come at me. I will go hard on early Modest Mouse. I will fight for it to the death. We've just got a little bit more time here before Guitar Picks comes in with Sonic George. But we're going to definitely lift the mood a little bit. I've got a new song from Mary in the Junkyard, which is an album I'm jamming pretty hard right now. It's called Role Model Hermit. This song is called New Muscles. We've got another soundtrack song from Isle of the Dogs coming up. And then some fun surf rock and some other surprises. So definitely stay tuned. We've got some fun stuff coming up in the last 18 or so minutes here, right after this word from our sponsors. Thanks so much for tuning in to Co-op 91.7 FM.
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你这个

I wanted to come in on this kind of militaristic sounding song to remind you that Sunday, September 27th, we are getting out the vote with the League of Women Voters. They will be providing voter registration and election info, and we will have live DJs, Jay Robillard, St. Annie, DJ Freeskate, some of our very best, Mark Fort, Claudia D'Ambra, and Scott Gardner are all going to be spinning. So that is from 12 to 6 on Sunday, September 27th. If you're not sure if you're registered to vote, you can vote. You can go to votetravis.gov and check on your voter registration status. Even if you think you are, just go take 5 minutes and check real quick. Deadline to vote in the next election is October 5th. Keep it tuned to Co-op. We've got guitar picks coming up shortly with Sonic George. But before we get that, I have a couple of treats. That surf rock song, we've got some George Harrison, and then we've got the original September from Earth, Wind, Fire. Thanks so much for listening this week. I'll see y'all soon.

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Thanks so much for joining us today. My name is Sonic George, and yes, it is 10:02, time for Guitar Picks. Every Monday morning, we celebrate the sounds of the guitar, some six-string sensations, fine guitars, fine players, all here Monday morning, 10 a.m., Musical Monday Mornings at Co-op Radio. Speaking of which, a big thanks to everyone for the Fall Co-op Membership Drive. 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As we always say, and it's always still true, we can't do it without you. 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And again, we can't do it without you. 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KOOP.org still has the donate information up. 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Again, thanks to everybody. It was a great drive. Thank you so much. Our theme song today from Les Guitares, Galaxy. These folks from France, probably the 60s instrumental equivalent of The Ventures, sounding a little bit like The Shadows or The Astronauts, International Surf Rarities. This one came from a very nice compilation, Guitar Moods Volume 1, Les Guitares, Galaxy. Our theme song today on Guitar Picks. Thanks so much for joining us today. A big thank you, DJ MB. A fine episode of Voyager here this morning. Voyager starts out our weekday radio here on Monday morning. Thanks again, MB. Well, we've got a list of tunes here. Today, Miscellaneous Monday, I believe it's going to be happening. Some random riffs all over the place today. We've got some things here to four unheard of on the show. Hope you enjoy the tunes. Let's start out with something from Steve Tibbetts with a classic rock tune, Mark Rebo, Y Los Cubanos. Following that, and Bill Frisell and Julian Lage, right here on Guitar Picks. 512-472-5667 is the phone number if you'd like to say hello. We are live playlisting the tunes at coop.org. You're on the show page or on the upper left corner of the very home page. Enough radio speak. Today, we're just going to run through the tunes. Again, thanks so much for everybody that made the membership drive such a huge success. 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

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My name is Sonic George, spinning the tunes for you today. Once again, thank you so much for everyone that helped and donated and made our fall membership drive a huge success. And I failed to mention all the folks coming out for a great time at Zilker Brewing yesterday afternoon. Big fun there with a live broadcast all day here from Co-op Radio. Thanks to all the folks that came out and made a donation as well. Real quick, let's find out what we're listening to. We just heard Lee Rettenour from his album Rhythm Sections, named the tune Transatlantic from 2012. Nice rhythm section here with Stanley Clark and Dave Weckl, as well as George Duke there on piano. We followed that with a very nice solo piece from Julian Lage, Etude. He calls that one from the 2021 Blue Note release, Squint. And before that, Bill Frisell, oddly enough, from his 2004 release, Unspeakable. This one was called 1968. Hal Wilner there on the turntables, as well as some Bill Frisell regulars. Some of you may have been fortunate enough to hear Mr. Frisell along with Carrie Rodriguez in our town last night with her Laboratorio Orchestra. Wonderful tunes there as well. And we started the set, before that, Mark Rebo, Y Los Cubanos Positos with Chozorito Plena. This is from their Atlantic release, their self-titled release. The CD is a tribute to the late Cuban composer, guitarist Arsenio Rodriguez. An amazing performer through the decades, from the 30s till his death in 1972. The album dedicated to him, Arsenio Rodriguez. And then we started the set with Steve Tibbetts, with a very nice arrangement of a rock classic, Black Mountain Side, originally a Gaelic folk song performed by Bert Johns and many other folk singers at the time before it became a big hit. Black Mountain Side from Steve Tibbetts. Thank you for tuning in to Guitar Picks. We've got more coming up, some big surprises, a request in the works here during our second half. And thank you again for supporting Co-op Radio. This is a very special place, and I'm glad you all think so too. Let's hear a quick radio message. When we come back, we'll hear something I'm still here. Something from the new Master Sounds, Freckles, the name of the tune. And we'll follow that with something from Tin Hat Trio. This is Guitar Picks. This is Co-op Radio, community radio in your town. Volunteer run, listener supported, right here in Austin, Texas. 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

on Sunday, September 27th, beginning at 4 p.m., Sunday, Austin 2026 will take place at Mueller Lake Park on Mueller Boulevard. 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The afternoon includes live local music, activities for children and adults, informational and educational tables, and an appearance by the Sun Puppet. 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

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Thanks so much for tuning in this morning. My name is Sonic George. All guitars here on Monday morning from 10 to 11 a.m. Let's find out what we were listening to. We just heard Nick Johnston from an album called In a Locked Room on the Moon, self-released from 2013. That was Sand Monster. And prior to that, heard a very nice tune from David Lindley from his El Rio X album, Win This Record. Solo piece, of course. Sound like a very nice national-type resonator. This is from 1982. Band rocks out on most of the record. This, of course, a solo piece. Look So Good is the name of the tune, written by David Lindley. And before that, we heard the Tin Hat Trio, the acoustic tune of the set, with their album Milan. Nebraska, the original soundtrack from 2013. Bill was the name of the tune. Had accordion from Rob Berger, Mark Orton on guitar, and Carla Kilstedt on violin. These guys from San Francisco. Don't know if they're still playing or recording. A nice sound there from the Tin Hat Trio. And we started the set with the new master sounds, Freckles, from Breaks from the Border, 2011. Eddie Roberts there on the guitar. I believe from New York City. New master sounds. Thanks for joining us today. Thanks for making Co-op your choice, your community radio in your town. Again, thanks to everybody who made our fall membership drive a rousing success. We will be here for you, hopefully, 30-plus more years. Let's have one quick radio message when we come back. We've got a request and a couple other surprises right here on Guitar Picks. Thanks for listening. 512-472-5667. I'd like to say hello. We'll be back after this.

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Thanks so much for listening today here on this fine Monday morning, a musical Monday morning here at Co-op Radio. Voyager starts us out at 9 a.m. every Monday. Guitar Picks at 10, right here, right now. 11 a.m., the award-winning Roses and Thorns with Miss Buttercup coming up next at 11, just a few minutes. And Rush takes us off the beetle path at 12 noon. KOP.org has all the schedule, archives of the programs there as well, the last 2 weeks of your favorite shows and all the rest as well there at KOOP. Let's find out what we heard in that last set. We started out with an absolute classic from an underrated classic band, 10 Years After. This is from their debut album, 1967, I Can't Keep From Crying. Debut album, released in 1967. The tune came from Al Kooper. And you can hear his version of the tune on a couple different Blues Project albums. This was Alvin Lee on guitar, his version of I Can't Keep From Crying, 10 Years After. For more, the best vintage rock and psychedelic adventure, head on over to La Chateau Daddio with curator Rocky every Tuesday, 4:30. p.m. to 6, 10 Years After, and much, much more there at the Chateau at 4:30 Tuesdays. Thanks, Rocky. And we just heard Bronnie McGee and Sonny Terry rocking it up at the Bunkhouse from 1965 with their tune, Ride and Roll. The Bunkhouse is in Vancouver, British Columbia. See, late 64, early 65, no musician credits on the record. But Bronnie McGee and Sonny Terry carrying the load right there. Ride and Roll by request. Well, we got to wrap things up here on Guitar Picks. We're going to close out with something from John Scofield and his fan favorite album, Uber Jam. The tune, Idea Funk. That should take us out to the rest of the show. Again, thanks everybody for making our fall membership drive a whopping success. You guys make all the difference. We love you all. Thanks for joining us. This is Sonic George saying stay safe, stay sane, and stay in tune. Here's John Scofield, and we'll see you next time.

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1: 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We are very grateful for your support, your generosity, your love, your kindness, your friendship. We very much are. So last week, I played a bunch of really peppy songs for Membership Drive, but they were all kind of sad. In fact, I kept quoting one song I played about you laughed when I cried. You know, I hate, how awful. Who could laugh when somebody's crying? It's awful. So, you know what we're going to do? We're going to do the antithesis today. We are going to play a bunch of some chill love songs. Okay, how's that sound? My Rosebuds and Thornheads. Before we start, well, thanks Sonic George for a nice addition of guitar picks. And let's start the music. Chill love songs, My Rosebuds and Thornheads. First one, M Ward, only on Co-op.

0: Forever and Ever title track of the THEE Heart Tones 2024 album. Yeah, I love them. I love their sound. Chicano Soul from Hawthorne, California. Who else is from Hawthorne, California, y'all? Go, go, go. You know. Yeah, the Beach Boys. The Beach Boys from Hawthorne, California. I'm Miss Buttercup here on Roses and Thorns, where we celebrate the love and meet you where you are in the heartbreak through song, my rosebuds and thornheads. Great to be with you. Thank you again to all of you for your generous donations during our membership drive. We couldn't have done it without you. We're so grateful. So we're playing chill love songs in honor of that, in honor of you, Rosebud Thornhead. Before the Heart Tones, we heard Yola, Starlight from Stand For Myself. Yeah, Stand For Myself. No, yes, that's the album that came out in 2021. Did you catch how she said, don't let me be misunderstood? Yeah, a little nod to the Animals there. They have that song back then, probably from the late 60s. I played another song of hers, and she says in it, breaking up is hard to do. That's sweet. It's a little homage to a song of yesteryear, wouldn't you say? And then we heard Natalie Bergman, Looking For You, from My Home Is Not In This World, her album that came out in 2025. She's an LA-based singer-songwriter. That was such a sweet song. A looking for love song. Looking for love. Do you get that? Yes, a looking for love song. Those are, so sweet. Such a dear, dear sentiment. Found what she was looking for. And we started the set out with M. Ward, For Heaven's Sake, from Think of Spring, which is a collection of songs originally performed by Billie Holiday. That came out in 2020. M. Ward, he's a hip indie artist, singer-songwriter. He's part of She and Him, that with Zooey Deschanel, and put out this album. I always say when I talk about M. Ward's voice, if it were a flavor, it would be butterscotch. Yeah. Okay, my rosebuds and thornheads, we're just getting it started. I'm going to play a profoundly quick announcement, and we'll be right back. Keep it here on Co-op.
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0: 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And again, you wonderful listeners. Okay, we're playing chill love songs. And you know what? I'll tell you right now, this is the album I'm listening to right now at home. It's meeting me where I am. Zephaniah, Ohora, only on Co-op.

0: Sean Colvin and Loudon Wainwright III, only on Co-op Radio. Hi. I am Miss Buttercup, bringing you songs of love and heartbreak here on Roses and Thorns. That's what we do here. We celebrate the love or meet you where you are in the heartache through song. We are celebrating the love today. So grateful for your generous donations during our membership drive. And so we're playing chill love songs. It's my love letter to you, my rosebuds and thornheads. And we did just hear A Heart Needs a Home from a tribute to Richard Thompson, the album Beat the Retreat. That came out in 1994. That is quite a good album. Richard and the song originally came out on Richard and Linda Thompson's album Hokey Pokey. Yeah. What if the Hokey Pokey is what it's all about? Their album came out in 1975. And this Beat the Retreat was released, like I said, in 94. Evan Dando and Sid Straw do a duet on it. The Los Lobos has a song. It's a great, great album. Wall of Death is REM. It's a wonderful album. Sean Colvin on tour in England. I don't have any. Does anybody know if she still lives here? She used to live. When I first moved here in 1994, she was moving here too. But I don't know if she still lives here. And Loudon Wainwright just turned 80 and is on tour and had a fabulous birthday party. I saw some of it online. It looked so cool. You know, of course, his family was there, Rufus Wainwright and Martha Wainwright, his kids. And who's my favorite forever, even since I was a kid? Michael McKean, Lenny from Laverne and Shirley, who was good, man, with David St. Hubbins. I just love that actor, Michael McKean. He performs in it too, yeah, along with his lovely wife, Annette O'Toole. So happy birthday, Loudon Wainwright. Before Sean Colvin and Loudon Wainwright, we heard The Silos, The Only Story I Tell, from their debut eponymous release, which came out in 1990. I saw them on David Letterman back in 1990, and I went out and bought that album because I love that their music so much. And they are still making records and touring. Walter Salasumara is the brainchild behind The Silos. And they have an Austin connection. And I'm pretty sure they played The Hole in the Wall this summer. And unfortunately, I would have gone and seen them, but I was out of town. And that is the voice of Walter Salasumara singing along with Amy Allison, who is the daughter of Mose Allison. What a beautiful sound. I always thought that would be a pretty song to sing at a wedding. And then we heard Glorious Vinyl, Robert Palmer, Back in My Arms, from Pressure Drop, 1975. That sweet Robert Palmer died in 2003 at the very young age of 54. Who remembers his groovy videos in the 80s with the women with the red lipstick? The songs like Addicted to Love and Simply Irresistible. He's also in Power Station with some fellas from Duran Duran and Tony Thompson, the drummer of Chic. Yeah, Robert Palmer. You ain't got no reason to act like a stranger to me. Did I say that was on Glorious Vinyl? I hope so. And we started the set out with Zephaniah O'Hora, Way Down in My Soul, from This Highway 2017. I was introduced to the music of Zephaniah O'Hora on Pearl's General Store, which is 9 to 11 on Fridays. Yes, I was introduced to this music from Co-op. Should we read some lyrics? I wandered through a desert, searching for a paradise. I roamed an endless trail, through a wilderness. I got lost inside mine, and I always felt fine. She reached way down in my soul. Sweet. Rosebuds, Thornheads. I'm going to play a little announcement. We'll be right back. Keep it here on Co-op.
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0: That is such a groovy place, the Carpenter Hotel. Sonic George and I hosted Jazz by the Pool this summer, and it was so much fun. It's one of the highlights of my summer. And that listening room that they have is just so cool and so great. And boy, howdy, quite a state-of-the-art record player in there. Yeah. Yeah. Carpenter Hotel, a nice boutique hotel, downtown Austin, Texas. And vinyl night with us wonderful people, co-op. Okay, my rosebuds and thornheads, if you'd like to give a call, I'm hanging out, 512-472-5667. Say hello. If you'd like to send an email, I'm buttercup, B-U-T-T-E-R-C-U-P, at koop.org. We are going to keep the music going. How about a song from one of my favorite albums that ever has come out of this city? Kathy McCarty.

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0: Oh, the lovely voice of Matthew Sweet here on Co-op Radio. Yeah, as we play chill love songs for this Monday morning, Roses and Thorns, your sweet voice from Matthew Sweet's 1991 masterpiece, Girlfriend. That's Lloyd Cole on guitar. Remember Lloyd Cole of Lloyd Cole and the Commotions? And then Greg Lease, we love Greg Lease, pedal steel. Greg Lease has played with Dave Alvin, Matthew Sweet, Ray LaMontagne. He plays with a bunch of different musicians, so, and we love him. And we love Matthew Sweet. He had a stroke, a serious, very devastating stroke a couple of years ago, but he is on the mend. Yeah, Matthew Sweet. Before Matthew Sweet, we heard Dusty Springfield, a classic, Just a Little Lovin' from Dusty in Memphis, 1969. I'll just tell you right now, y'all. You know how you hear that albums are great, like Dusty in Memphis? So, of course, I bought it. And I'm confessing this to you because this could happen to you, and I want to say it's okay. I didn't love it at first. It took me a little bit. I felt pressured to love it, of course, you know what I mean? Because it was such a classic. But I love it now, but it took a sec. So, there, I just want to say that can happen to you. Then we heard Nick Cave, Babe, You Turn Me On, from Lyre of Orpheus, Abattoir Blues, a double album which came out in 2004. Nick Cave 100% can be identified as a man I love. He's on tour, or I think he might be taking a break right now, but he's, Nick, come here. You've been in Europe for so long. Come and visit us, my sweet friend. And then we heard Esther Phillips, Shangri-La, from 1965. That's the B-side. The A side is she covers the Beatles, yeah. Oh, speaking of the Beatles, there's somebody behind me that's going to take you off the Beatle path in about 6 minutes. And we started the set out with Kathy McCarty, Austin musician Kathy McCarty, with the cover of a Daniel Johnston song. She put a whole album in 1994 called Dead Dog's Eyeball, and we heard Golly Gee. That's another song I thought would be sweet to sing at a wedding. When I See Your Face puts everything in place. Everything in place. Okay, my rosebuds and thornheads. We have a couple of announcements to play, and then we will go out with Yola Tango, covering Todd Rundgren. Keep it here on Co-op.
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0: That's right, Pearl's General Store. I played that Zephaniah Ohora. I'd never heard it before, and I heard it on Pearl. So yeah, 9 to 11 here on Fridays. Also, El Dorado Cafe, we want to thank them for serving us during our membership drive. Again, we want to thank all of y'all for your generous donations, the restaurant donations, the listener donations, the business memberships. We couldn't have done it without you. We are so grateful. We are going out with a cover of Yola Tango covering Todd Rundgren. This is from this was released on their deluxe version of Fade that came out in 2013. They're covering I Saw the Light. It's a groovy, groovy, groovy rendition. I love you, my rosebuds and thornheads. Go love one another.

across Abbey Road, down Penny Lane, and right past Blue Jay Way and at Strawberry Field. You're now going off the beetle path with KOOP HD1 HD3 Hornsby. How are you? My name is Rush. Good to be with you. It's always good to be with you, but I confess, part of me is in Liverpool right now because that's where Brandon is and Leah and some other friends of mine, Woot, one of them called Kurt Woot and Dan, and they're having a ball just like we did 4 years ago there. And Woot just this morning sent a picture of my brick. Yeah, there's a brick that says Rush Evans off the beetle path right there at Strawberry Field. Thank you to Leah for that. There's also a brick for Brandon Rummel. All you need is love, it says. So anyway, I wish I were with them, but maybe you and I are at Strawberry Field all the time, right? When we're Mondays off the beetle path with KOOP. Yeah, man. Since Buttercup wrapped it up with the Yolo Tango, I'll keep it in the same vibe. How about a little Herb Albert to start the show? It's a mixed bag today, y'all. All Beatle-related madness. It's co-op.

All right. We've already gone way off the beetle path, folks. I'm just saying. I'm not saying. I'm just saying. Okay, so, yeah, it's an unusual episode, and it's going to stay that way, and I love it. And thank you for being a co-op listener and supporter. I thank you. All Co-op Nation thanks you. Charlie Martin thanks you. He's here right now. He's an icon of this station and helps keep the numbers in order, shall we say. And he's part of our small but truly mighty staff, and we're a bunch of great volunteers as well. So our membership drive means everything to us, and thank you for coming through for us as it ended yesterday. We appreciate you. If you didn't make it, and like, oh, man, I meant to donate something, you can still call us. You can still call us at the front desk or go online, koop.org. There's always ways to contribute and be part of co-op. Just saying. It's just membership drive where we really focus on it and do the heavy lifting. But, okay, so since my friends are in Liverpool, and I already told you about that, Brandon, our sweet, beautiful focus group, and his mom, Leah. Yeah, and Charlie wants to hear about the brick, so I'll say a little bit about that. I'll say it right now while he's here. I'll tell you what we just heard. Of course, Herb Albert was something. Isn't that an interesting way to start the show? Herb Albert doing something. What a great art. I just saw the documentary not long ago. It's so great. What a great American artist in every single way. But we just heard two from Liverpool in honor of my friends being in Liverpool right this minute. Sonny Webb and the Cascades, and then Ian and the Zodiacs. You've Got Everything with Sonny Webb. Let's Turkey Trot was Ian the Zodiacs, and it's from a record I found recently at Love Wheel Records, the exciting new Liverpool sound, the authentic Mercy Beat recorded in Liverpool, England. So that counts as Beatles-related, and it's fun to celebrate the other things that were happening in Liverpool when the Beatles were getting going. It's kept a vibe all along. But Charlie's like, Rush, there's a brick? What? So, okay, Leah, our sweet, beautiful Leah Rummel, Brandon's mother, she made a contribution to the nonprofit, which is Strawberry Field, the real Strawberry Field in Liverpool. It's a beautiful center there now. It's a beautiful park. It's an idyllic little setting, a tribute to the Beatles. And there are people who donate to help keep that thing going. Some folks get bricks in the pavement when you're walking up into the thing and walking onto the grounds, and you see all these bricks, and you walk along, and sure enough, there's a brick that says Brandon Rummel, All You Need Is Love, and right next to it is a brick that says Rush Evans, Off the Beetle Path. How special is that? We love you, Leah. We love you, Liverpool, and we love you, Brandon Woot, who sent me the picture. Oh my God. Kurt, Dan, everybody over there. And I'm jealous, but at least I made it to Liverpool, and I'm there on the ground, Charlie. You got me embedded in the thing. Me and Brandon, I'm happy to report. So getting it more local now. I've got this cool record. I'm a big Doug Somm fan. Big, huge Doug Somm fan. There are other co-opers in this cult, and I've got this one CD out of the Austin Public Library, and it's got some deep cuts on it. And I'm like, man, the Beatles recorded that song. Oh, and John Lennon recorded that. Oh, wait a minute. Paul McCartney recorded that. So let's play some of these rationalizations from Doug Somm in the early days. Here's Doug Somm with the Del Kings in 1960, a song we know the Beatles recorded. Then we'll hear Doug on a record he made in 1961. He was 20. He was 20. He was 19 or 20 when he made the second cut you're going to hear that John Lennon once recorded. It's Off the Beetle Path, way off the beetle path here, Doug Somm and the Del Kings.

Straight off glorious vinyl, that's John Lennon, Just Because, the great rock and roll hit, and from his rock and roll album. He loved that stuff. That was his whole thing. He loved to just play rock and roll and just listen to early rock and roll. He was a rock and roll kid. I mean, it really is that simple. He heard the radio. He heard stuff coming from America, and Buddy Holly and Elvis Presley and Fats Domino. All those guys, it changed his life, and it's why I'm standing here now, and it's why you're listening to Beatle music now. It's all the roots for John Lennon of Liverpool. And before that, we heard Doug Somm of Austin, Texas. Just Because. We lost Doug 26 years ago. Lord have mercy, coming up on 27 years since we lost Doug in 1999. What a great talent, great artist, great dude. I got to meet him a handful of times, and always wished I'd interviewed him. I never did, but he was so nice every time. I remember one time I was on Guadalupe. I was walking by myself to the Cactus Cafe to see Loudon Wainwright III, one of my favorite artists. You've probably heard me say that. And there's Doug Somm walking near the hole in the wall by himself just along the drag. And I go, "Hey, Doug, how you doing?" "Hey, man, groovy, I'm good. Yeah, how you doing?" I said, "Hey, I'm on the way to the Cactus to see Loudon Wainwright III. He goes, "Oh, man, I dig that guy. He's so cool. Yeah, all right. Groovy, baby." He really did talk like that. Everything was groovy and happening. And, yeah, he was, as his T-shirt said on the broadcast CD, it said, "It's a hippie thing. You wouldn't understand." Jody Denberg wrote the liner notes for that KGSR record, said, "Thanks, Doug. We get it." Anyway. Before that was Doug Somm with the Dell Kings on Slow Down. We all know the Beatles recorded that song. I got to get this out of my system, so I'm playing you a little more Doug. We opened the show in that Liverpool vein to celebrate my friends being there right now. But now we'll say, let me get one more Doug thing out of my system. Is that okay? I'm going to play the aforementioned Fats Domino, who changed the life of young John Lennon in Liverpool. Here's Doug doing that Fats Domino song. And with Freddie Fender, the late and great. And then we'll follow up with, Paul McCartney doing Ain't That a Shame. We go off the Beatle path together here, folks. It's Co-op. Adios.

All right. I wish I could say I planned that, but I really thought that was a good, I realized before I queued it up that that was a good way to segue after talking about John Lennon and talking about my friends being in Liverpool, where I wish I were at Strawberry Field right now with them. And we'll hear, maybe we'll get Brandon and Leah and Woot and Kurt and Dan to come tell us about the journey this time. Do a whole episode on it soon, maybe. That'd be fun, wouldn't it? We did that 4 years ago after we all went. But anyway, as I was talking about the roots of Liverpool and playing you some Liverpool stuff earlier, and then just doing my Doug Somfest with you a few minutes ago, and talking about John Lennon loving those early rock and roll songs, Paul McCartney too. That was Ain't That a Shame by Paul from his rock and roll record, the one for Russia, he made just for Russia originally, the odd album. But I realized coming out of Paul doing Ain't That a Shame, that take one of John doing Instant Karma, it has that vibe, doesn't it? It segued nicely. It felt like I hope it made you think, since we're already in the mindset of early teenage John Lennon falling in love with American rock and roll, that track in particular, Instant Karma, is reflective of that. I don't know. I just feel it. That's all. That's all I'm saying as we go off the beetle path. My name's Rush. Good to be with you. Let's keep the music going, shall we? Oh, yeah. I've got George Harrison queued up on glorious vinyl. And should I go ahead and play George or play this other? I tell you what. I'll play George right now, and then we'll play this other cool thing. Nope. I'm changing order for format reasons, because this way I can play off a CD first. And then while George is playing off Glorious Vinyl, I'll pop in another CD. You see, there's the behind-the-scenes stuff. But we'll play George in a second. But right before that, how about a Badfinger cover? I have this. Mindy Reed is standing right next to me, and she's like our Mr. Harris, a longtime librarian, Austin Public Library. And this is out of the Austin Public Library, Phillips and Driver. We were just talking about our friend Sarah Hickman, who's close to Gretchen Phillips. And Gretchen Phillips, she was in Two Nice Girls, but she made this record, Phillips and Driver, and they cover a Badfinger song, y'all. Counts as Beatle-related, so let's do that. Phillips, Driver, Badfinger, Off the Beatle Path, Co-op. George Harrison right after that.

All right. Yeah, man. George Harrison, a couple of tracks from him, Breath Away from Heaven, Devil's Radio, from the great Cloud Nine album. I bought it when the day it came out. I was so excited. So excited. I was working at the TV station. Mindy, that's the place I was working. It's on my shirt right now. I was at the old KBBO TV in the 80s. And that day that George Harrison record came out, it was the first one in so long for him to have a record. I drove over to the Sound Warehouse on far North Lamar, near Rutland and Runberg. There's kind of right in front of that little Walnut Creek Library, and across the street from HEB. And I bought that record. I was so excited. And then I got a speeding ticket on the way back to the TV station. First time ever. And I'm like, oh man, don't you understand? This was a Beatles emergency, people. And that's the copy we just heard from. Yeah. And Day After Day, Phillips and Driver. How cool was that? A bad finger. I've rationalized four things today, so, but really, who's counting? Things, songs not written or performed by a Beatle, but we rationalize away, like that. But hey, next week, I want to go ahead and tell you, next week I've got a special guest, and it's our friend Danny Fastfingers. He's a great dude. You know Danny. Mindy knows him. He's a good dude and a great musician. And twice in the last couple of years, he's come in and performed a whole Beatles album. Just him sitting there. And he's going to do it again next week. He's going to do Revolver. How cool is that? Yeah, Mindy will be here early. Oh, does he? Yeah, Ham Day is tomorrow, folks. Everybody should know about Ham Day, HAAM. People are playing all over town. It's a great event, great organization. But he'll be our guest next week, and it's going to be all kinds of fun. Another live journey. And that's not an easy record to play solo. But Danny is up for the task, ladies and gentlemen. Up for the task. But we're back next week. I got one more song for you, and it's Ringo Starr. Steve Stills wrote this one. And Mindy's up next, y'all. Have a great week.

0: What do you know about Ham Day? This is Co-op Community Health Report, bringing you stories and information about health and social issues impacting Austin communities and the people who call Central Texas home. This week, we get to talk about Ham Day, H-A-A-M. That's going to be happening on September 22nd throughout the city of Austin.
1: Hi, this is Christopher Alberts, Chief Development Officer from the Health Alliance for Austin Musicians. So HAM is, as we're very commonly known in the community, we are a more than 20-year-old nonprofit that provides access to affordable healthcare for working musicians here in Central Texas. And HAM Day, which I'm thrilled to talk about today, is our biggest event of the year, both in terms of building support and awareness about what we do for those amazing local musicians. The entire idea was not doing another sit-down gala or rubber chicken dinner, but to actually showcase those that we are serving in both traditional and non-traditional venues, grocery stores, bank lobbies, your local restaurants, all to raise awareness and support. Biggest local music festival in the world, bring over 9.2 days worth of live music into a 20-hour period throughout Central Texas. HAM is built on a partnership model where we have built partner and provider relationships throughout the medical community here in Central Texas that allows us to keep costs low and really leverage the money raised into significant support. And so one of the ways that we've done that over the last 10 years or so is accessing the Affordable Care Act or the marketplace for insurance, true insurance for thousands of the musicians that we serve. HAM provides premium assistance to make sure that it truly stays affordable. And I say that because even an affordable care plan that might seem affordable on its face, most working musicians earn less than $30,000 a year. Most of the musicians that we serve do have jobs in the service industry or have another part-time job. It's very hard to make 100% of their living from music. And so they are working very often far more than that 40 hours a week. They would likely forego any form of healthcare when you think about the cultural impact, but also the economic driver that live music is to Central Texas. You know, the last figure was over $2 billion a year in economic activity for the region is tied to live music. That's built on the backbone of musicians. So HAM is almost entirely privately supported in terms of individuals and corporations. We do not really receive public funding. And so something like HAM Day, which brings both our corporate partners in the community along with individuals, that's what helps us provide that care. Access to healthcare is just so fundamental, and it should be something that everybody in our society gets access to. And really, you know, if we're going to call ourselves the live music capital of the world, like, we have to make sure that we're protecting those that build that.
0: 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The Community Health Report comes to you thanks to the support of St. David's Foundation. This week, we get to speak with Christopher Alberts. He's the Chief Development Officer of HAM, Health Alliance for Austin Musicians. We're talking about their citywide event on September 22nd, HAM Day. You can find out more information at myham.org. That's my, H-A-A-M.org. This update exists because Co-op believes Austin deserves information from people who actually live here. 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
2: On September 16th, Co-op Community Council is celebrating Dies Iseis. Dies Iseis de Septiembre, the 16th of September, is one of the most significant dates in Mexican history, marking the start of Mexico's fight for independence from Spain. In 1810, a Catholic priest named Father Hidalgo raised a banner bearing the Virgin of Guadalupe. He's remembered today as the father of Mexican independence. In the town of Dolores, he gave a rousing speech that ended in a rallying cry, El Grito de Dolores, the cry of Dolores, calling the people to rise up against Spanish rule. That moment sparked the Mexican War of Independence. 11 years later, in 1821, Mexico won, emerging free with the signing of the Treaty of Cordoba, which ended Spanish colonial rule for good. Today, Días y Seis honors that freedom, celebrating Mexican culture and the resilience of a people who fought for their independence.
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6: 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I'm Mindy Reed, covering for Lynn Cowles today. Just wanted you to know that you're listening to KOOP HD1 HD Hornsby, 91.7 FM, KOOP.org. And to remind you, too, that the views expressed on Writing on the Air, oops, no, this isn't Writing on the Air yet, the views expressed on In Touch Interviews are not necessarily those of the station, management, volunteers, members, donors, underwriters. It's just Lynn doing her thing, and so I'm going to share this with you now.

0: Told my pops I'm out earthbound with the crew. He said butterfly made the boogie be with you. Left my mom's a note with these quotes on the trunk. It says I split to earth to resurrect the funk. A dozen sample pops and a little box of beats. Traveling through space with the funky, funky beats.
1: Hey, co-op listeners, this is Lynn Coles here with In Touch Interviews. I'm really excited today to share an interview that we pre-recorded with Matthew Watkins, who's the editor-in-chief of the Texas Tribune, a really fabulous publication that we have here in Texas that focuses on statewide, but also the effects of nationwide issues here in Texas. They provide a lot of media coverage on local events and local issues also, and make sure that local media organizations like Co-op Radio have really good quality and well-researched and expert content to share out with community members about issues that are important to us, like education, like healthcare, like infrastructure issues, like community development, language, culture, arts, all kinds of things. So that interview to come. And usually I do a series of kind of community events at the beginning of In Touch Interviews. But today I would just first of all like to say thank you so much to Rush Evans from Off the Beetle Path, the show that precedes In Touch Interviews. And also thanks so much to Mindy Reed, who follows up here with Writing on the Air. Just two really long time and just stellar volunteers at Co-op Radio who are bringing really cool sounds and also information to Central Texans on Co-op Radio's airwaves. So thanks so much to Rush. Thanks so much to Mindy. This is HD1 or HD3, 91.7 Hornsby Austin, KOOP Radio. My name is Lynn. This is Reflections of Community Outreach, the third Monday of each month installment, In Touch Interviews, keeping you in touch with community organizations and people and initiatives and causes and projects that are just doing really good things to support one another here in the Austin-Travis County area and our surrounding counties too. And the one thing that I want to announce today event-wise is just coming up on October 5th. That is the voter registration deadline here in Texas. Lots of different places around town can get you connected to voter registration info. Some of the most important things that we can all do right now as Texans is, in general, make our voices heard. Read up a little bit about the people who are running for different offices. Important offices right now are the Texas Comptroller race. That's like the budget director, budget manager of all the tax dollars that we get in Texas. That's a really important race. Of course, governor, lieutenant governor, attorney general as well. The oil and gas commissioner race, it's the railroad commissioner, but really that's the oil and gas commissioner race in Texas. There's just really important stuff going on. You can just put those things into a search engine also and say, you know, lieutenant governor, Texas, and then, you know, think about the things that are important to you, things that the lieutenant governor does that manage things around the state, like alcohol revenue or hemp policy, right? Which is also THC policy in Texas. Our current lieutenant governor has a lot to say about that. And there are other people who are running against our current lieutenant governor who might have things to say that that you appreciate more and that you think better represent your interests. So you can really just put into any search engine online, whatever the position is, you know, Comptroller Texas, which looks like comptroller, but Comptroller of Texas race, and see who are the people who are running for that. Some of them have very sketchy business dealings with New Mexico ranch and landowners. Some of them have been working in Central Texas for a long time and are real stalwart budget analysts. And so, I just recommend that folks look up the races that are happening right now. Election Day is November 3rd. Early voting starts on October 19th. And the last day to register to vote is October 5th. Anybody can check to see whether or not they are registered already by going to votetexas.org. And if you need to register to vote, there are places all around town that can help you do that. And there are some voter registration forms that you can pick up and mail in. Although the closer we get to October 5th, the closer that means that you'll have to drop that off at the voter registration office. But you can always pick up a voter registration application at the Hole in the Wall. I've got a big stack of them available there. That's 2538 Guadalupe Street, available on many bus lines. And you can pick those up around town too. So, it's important things. These are important things on the ballot, you know, coming up in November. It's not a presidential election, but some of these elections that happen in between the presidential ones are really, really important in terms of who's managing taxpayer dollars in Texas, what those taxpayer dollars are going to. And, you know, we'd love to see some taxpayer dollars here at Co-op Radio, but Co-op Radio is not funded by state or local governments. But who knows, maybe one day. But for now, we'll focus on, you know, education, healthcare, mental health care, public transportation, those types of things. So October 5th, voter registration deadline. And this is Co-op Radio. I'm Lynn Coles, and this is my interview with Matthew Watkins from the Texas Tribune. They have a festival coming up this week, starting September 24th. That's a Thursday, going all the way to Saturday, September 26th, bringing some really amazing folks into town. 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Countdown in 3, 2, and 1. Hey, co-op listeners. This is Lynn Coles here from Reflections of Community Outreach. This is the third Monday of each month installment called In Touch Interviews, keeping co-op listeners in touch with events and people and cool stuff going on around town, really good work that our friends and neighbors are doing to support our fellow Central Texans. And we are pre-recording this interview. Today is, Wednesday, September 17th, if that is right. And we're going to air this interview, though, on Monday the 21st, just a few days before the very beginning of the Texas Tribune Festival. I'm super stoked to talk with here today Matthew Watkins, who is the editor-in-chief of the Texas Tribune, the publication that hosts the Texas Tribune Festival, which is going to take place September 24th, this coming Thursday, to September 26th, this coming Saturday. It is a three-day festival that's about politics, it's about public policy, it's about lawmakers and people who make and drive how we spend tax dollars and how we develop programs here in Texas, and also it's about the most important issues of the day. So, if anyone wants to learn more about TribFest, they can go to tribfest.org. It's T-R-I-B as in boy, F as in Frank, E-S like Samuel, T like Thomas, .org, tribfest.org. Matthew, thank you so much for joining. I'm super stoked to have this one-on-one with you and learn a little bit more about you, how you got connected to the Texas Tribune, and kind of just like goals of the festival and what you're excited about.
2: Yeah, thank you for having me. Happy to be here.
1: Cool. All right. So let's start with a kind of like just general overview of the Texas Tribune Festival then. When I was kind of like given a quick intro, I mentioned politics, public policy, people who are making public policy, and important issues of the day. Are all important issues of the day political?
2: No, not necessarily. I mean, you know, the Texas Tribune, we are a nonprofit news outlet that covers politics and public policy in Texas, the impact of government and politics on the lives of Texans. Mm-hmm. So this festival is definitely of a political and policy bent, but that can mean a lot of things. You know, we have conversations with candidates for statewide office. We have conversations with lawmakers about the upcoming legislative session, but we also have conversations about education and conversations about AI and its impact on the future, and conversations about art and its impact in society and food and a lot of other different things. We take politics and policy and give it the broadest definition of things that might be of the interest of our elected officials, or maybe even aren't of interest, but should be of interest to those elected officials, and try to have good, real conversations about those topics.
1: Awesome. I love the kind of like broadening scope of the Texas Tribune Festival, and honestly of like a lot of the publishing that comes out of the Texas Tribune too. It really does seem like, you know, as an organization, and when I'm talking now, I'm talking about like Co-op Radio as an organization that is like very focused on like local issues. I feel like Texas Tribune really does do an amazing job of like bringing statewide, and even sometimes like, you know, nationwide issues down to the level of like how they affect community members around the state. There's always like a kind of a real focus on everyday people, which I just really appreciate about Texas Tribune. Is there anything that you're kind of like looking forward to specifically in this coming TribFest that does kind of like do that sort of like blending that you were talking about, like bringing issues that are maybe not necessarily political to the political front?
2: Yeah, I mean, a couple that come to mind. We have a conversation called Being Muslim in Texas, which has people from kind of all different walks of life who are Muslim talking about kind of their experience in the state right now. There has obviously been a lot of conversation in our politics about, Sharia law and other topics that, particularly our Republican leadership has been wanting to address or has been sort of, raising fears around. We could have had a conversation with lawmakers about this topic, but instead we really wanted to have conversations from that actual community that's being talked about, and maybe not necessarily doing as much of the talking in a lot of the media and those forums, and want to just understand kind of how these actions, these conversations are affecting their lives and what their, lived experiences in Texas. So that's the sort of ground level stuff. Then we have, U.S. senators and governors, James Tallarico running for U.S. Senate. We have Raphael Warnock, the senator from Georgia. We have John Fetterman, the senator from Pennsylvania. Kevin Stitt, the governor of Oklahoma. These are folks, who have a lot of power and are, will have a big influence on the lives of their constituents. And for them, it's an opportunity for us as journalists to ask them questions and for people in the audience to hopefully try to understand a little bit more, who they are, where they're coming from, what's driving them, and do some of the things they're saying hold up and stand up to scrutiny.
1: Amazing. I think was it last year when TribFest brought, was it Mahmoud Khalil, I think, the Palestinian activist was, I forget who he was in conversation with. His lawyer was there. That was a really amazing panel. And just like it was also a really good, I think, example of like how like an individual life can become this is not to diminish like who Mahmoud Khalil is like as an individual person, but can become like representative of an issue or a conflict or whatever. I really appreciate that orientation of TribFest. So, let's see. What are there any specific kind of like goals that that you as editor in chief or that your team of people who are organizing TribFest kind of like have in place when you develop the agenda? There's just so many speakers that as a person who goes to TribFest, I'm always just like, man, it's like South by Southwest. Like you're gonna miss everything and also see everything, which is so cool. But it is like I wonder if like in the breadth of speakers and the breadth of topics, is there like a kind of organizing theory or mindset, or is it really just like let's get all the important people here and like and see what happens when we get them in conversation?
2: I think it's, a little diversity of thought, diversity of experience and background is I think really important to us. We want it to somewhat reflect a lot of the things that people are thinking about and talking about and worrying about and excited about right now, So this year that's the election. It's data centers, it's education, it's I mentioned AI before. Ideally, if it's something you're having conversations with people about, about the broader world, hopefully you'll find at least one panel and conversation that reflects that. And hopefully you'll hear from some people who you agree with and maybe some people you disagree with and people who are teaching you something new, that, it's not a political rally. It's not a shouting match, crossfire cable news type thing. It is really a place where we're hoping to, spark conversation, that conversation that's rooted in, respect and fact and curiosity.
1: I'm kind of joking right now, but also, wouldn't it be cool? Is there going to be the Paxton Tallarico debate? Will it happen at TribFest?
2: Nice. Yeah, we do have Representative Tallarico on stage. Attorney General Paxton has an invite out to him. He has not accepted at this point, but you know, there's a few days left, and we would still look down.
1: Yeah, midterm conventions only. Okay, cool. Let's see. Does this year feel any different to you? In the course of human history, in the course of American history, we're at a moment, you know, like we've got a federal administration that has, you know, cut $1 trillion over 10 years from Medicaid and SNAP. People in Texas are already feeling this this strain. You know, we've lost 20% of SNAP recipients in Texas just since like a year ago to today. That's you know, hundreds of millions of dollars that are not coming into Texas businesses. We're in a moment that does. I mean, no, I'm sorry. I'm reframing. Does this moment feel different to you? And don't let my perspective cloud your answer, of course.
2: I think this, you know, we have had a lot of talk about this at the Tribune, even beyond the festival, but the festival is where this plays out. It does feel like a very unique and interesting moment right now in the world that we sort of write about and cover for a few different reasons. The obvious one, and I think the one that people are talking about the most, of course, is that we have a competitive general election race at the top of the ticket in Texas, right? Yeah. And that is pretty rare. You know, there have been a lot of times where people have sort of said that, or you know, Democrats have wished that to be true, and then in retrospect, it really wasn't as true as we thought.
1: Right.
2: This feels different because of what the polls say, and some of the other factors in this race. But beyond that, I also just think we're in a bit of a different moment, because I think a lot of the things that people are concerned about and really activated about maybe don't break down along the traditional, like, partisan and ideological lines as much as you would think.
1: Yeah.
2: I mentioned data centers before. Yeah. This is an issue that has really become a dominant issue in Texas politics recently, particularly in rural areas. Mm-hmm. It is not a Republican versus Democrat thing. You have a lot of people in conservative Texas calling for more regulation and more kind of government control over how this works, which is pretty unusual in Texas. Yeah. Affordability is another one, right? A lot of people talking about affordability, housing affordability, the social safety net, inflation and prices. Again, a topic that maybe isn't so clearly a kind of red versus blue issue. Mm-hmm. And you're seeing people kind of from different backgrounds advocating for similar policies or things to do that. And so I don't know exactly what to make of that and how that will necessarily change things in the next couple of years, but it has definitely got our attention, and I would expect a lot of that to be discussed you know, this coming weekend at the festival.
1: Like strange bedfellows or something, right? Like, now it does seem to be like a unique moment. At the same time, while we're still living in a very very kind of like partisan divided kind of like rhetoric at the same, I mean just like take the convention that just happened in Dallas, right? There was just so much like, anybody on the other side is a socialist or a communist, and everybody on our side is godlike, and, you know, whatever. Like, there's just like, so there's that, but there's also these like, these actual policy based, or I would say like almost like infrastructure based realities that are like bringing people together. You're right. Who I think like maybe would normally find themselves on like opposite sides of a political spectrum, which I think does really like bring us to a moment where it's like, oh, right. There are like real life touch points and pinpoints where we do work with people. And this is like, this is true across the board though. Right. I mean, like, this has always been true. It's just like, there's a lot of like, I think, you know, we kind of like, you know, we the collective sort of like, you know, media communities, and here I'm talking about co-op radio, just like find ourselves, I think, in spaces where we're invested in that divide rather than in like the practical applications of like conversation and like developing solutions. So I really appreciate that perspective. Okay, so let's see. TribFest, not TribFest, but the Texas Tribune is a sort of like statewide or covers statewide issues and does publish on issues around the state of Texas. But TribFest happens in Austin every year. How does the Texas Tribune engage with local media around the state?
2: Yeah, so we are quite engaged with local media around the state. Yeah. The biggest way I would say is that we give away our work for free to republish.
1: Yeah.
2: So newspapers, TV stations, radio stations in particular, mm-hmm. Are running our stuff like very, very frequently. Basically, yeah. any given day, one of our stories is going to be on the front page of a newspaper somewhere in this state. And I think a lot of times maybe people are reading our work and they don't even realize they're reading our work. They think mm-hmm. maybe they're reading their local outlet. We also just try to be as collaborative as we can, you know, going on people's shows or teaming up with them on different projects. We have a thing that we do with the investigative news outlet ProPublica, where we yeah. partner with 5 Texas newsrooms around the state. Each year to help them pull off an investigative line of inquiry or project. And mm-hmm. so, you know, it's a different world in the media right now. You know, 20 years ago, everyone was competitive and kind of yeah. playing all their reporting close to the vest. I think, you know, with the changes in the journalism market out there, I think a lot of folks are a lot more open to collaboration. And yeah. we've really tried to sort of build that into our DNA.
1: Interesting. Yeah, there is a kind of like almost like oral history-ness sort of like component. Yeah. Okay. And then TribFest is happening the 24th to the 26th of September. That's Thursday to Saturday. For anybody who's just joining, my name is Lynn Coles. This is Reflections of Community Outreach / In Touch Interviews. I'm talking with Matthew Watkins, who is the editor-in-chief of the Texas Tribune. And we're talking about TribFest, the 3-day media, politics, culture festival, bringing together smart people and movers and shakers from around the country here in Austin during those 3 days, September 24th to September 26th, which is about a week and a half before October 5th, which is the voter registration deadline here in Texas. So to shift a bit to my last question, what is the role of a media organization? I guess we could do a theoretical question, or specifically as editor-in-chief, what do you think the role of Texas Tribune is in promoting, fostering, building, growing civic engagement in general?
2: Yeah, I mean, I think, you know, the Tribune is a nonprofit, so that is, you know, I mean, literally our mission, right? Mm-hmm. We are not here to make money for a company. We are here with the goal of fostering that engagement. I mean, we're big believers in the idea that in order for our democracy to work, people need to understand what's happening out there in the world. And they need to understand the people that are, you know, running for their vote or representing them in the halls of power. And they need to understand it, like, not in a caricature kind of way, right. but in a real, honest sort of way. Even if you really oppose someone, if you're viewing them as sort of a cartoon, you're probably not going to be very effective in how you kind of operate within that world. So that's what we're there for. I think it's more challenging these days because there's so many different ways for information to travel.
1: Yeah.
2: And we really try to you know, be in all those different channels, you know, whether it's on our website but or on Instagram or yeah. you know, on Reddit or at a live event, but also we just want to be a reliable and trustworthy place where if you're hearing about something, you can come to us and hopefully trust that you're getting, you know, information that's being put together to help build your understanding and not with the goal of manipulating you or making you angry or some of the other reasons people sort of talk about these topics that we cover out there in the world.
1: Yeah. Yeah. Well, that is, yeah, that's such important work also. The presentation of like, of real humans, right? I think that sometimes gets lost in conversations about politics, about policymaking, government stuff, you know, like people run governments and people are neighbors, even if they live in a different part of town or whatever. And I do think that like there is a kind of humanizing of the political process that happens at a festival like TribFest, and I think that there's a lot of opportunity presented by nonprofit media organizations like the Texas Tribune to really to be that kind of like connective tissue for people who seek out news and information about the stuff that's important to them. What are you looking forward to personally at TribFest?
2: Yeah, I would actually say one of the things I most look forward to, this is not a particular session, but it kind of touches on what you were just saying, is it's a real opportunity for a sort of two-way conversation with us and our audience and, our speakers and their audience as well. Being someone whose job it is to put content out onto the internet, we get emails and tweets and whatever else, but a lot of those are sort of lacking the nuance of like seeing someone face to face and sort of hearing from them and having a conversation with them while you're waiting in line or walking off stage or anything like that. And for me, it's very energizing to be there and to have those conversations and to see other people have those conversations and to see our journalists have those conversations and to learn a little bit more about our readers. And it feels like we're building a bit more of a relationship with those folks.
1: Yeah.
2: And that's very much gratifying. I mean, I listed off some of the big names, and I'm of course excited about that too, but it's more about the sort of, to me at least, it's more about the sort of convening and interacting with people, both the people we cover and the people who we view as our audience, in sort of a different way than you do for the rest of the year.
1: Yeah. Awesome. And there are so many cool Trib, like Texas Tribune events in addition to TribFest. If anybody who's listening right now has a schedule conflict or whatever coming up this coming weekend, September 24th to 26th, you can always find out other Trib events that are happening at the Texas Tribune website. And for information about TribFest specifically, including speakers, including panel times, information about the festival is at tribfest.org. And Matthew, thank you so much again for this conversation, for all of the organizing, and for the work to really to present full information in clear ways to people across the state of Texas who are, making complicated decisions about their lives every day. So.
3: 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This is Writing on the Air. I'm your host, Mindy Reed. Thanks for joining me. We cover a range of writing and reading topics from fiction, nonfiction, memoir, poetry, blogs, and even songwriting. This show is for aspiring writers, avid readers, and those just curious about words. Each week, we will hear from local writers about the process of writing, share some inspiration, and check out local meetups for writing and/or discussing books. The views expressed on Writing on the Air do not necessarily reflect the views of KOOP Radio, its staff, management, or the board of directors. Welcome to the September 21st broadcast of Writing on the Air. Thanks to everyone who supported us during our recent membership drive. We really appreciate your support. Today's guest is children's book author Jennifer McPhail. Jennifer is an author and disability rights activist who has spent more than 30 years working to create accessible communities. She lives in Austin and created Curious, The Cat Learns About That, to help children understand disability, inclusion, and friendship. Welcome, Jennifer.
4: Thank you very much for having me.
3: So this is your first children's book, your first solo book. How has your personal experience as a disability rights activist influenced your writing career?
4: It's a part of who you are, whether you want it to be or not. We live in a world that's still very inaccessible, even with all the success of the Americans with Disabilities Act and the laws even before it. There's still a world that's kind of antagonistic to disability. And I'm 55 now, and 32 years of activism is a lot of time and a lot of work. But you start to think after a while, once you get a little bit of snow on the roof, you know, who's going to take over the movement? Who's going to be inspired to be the next generation of people with disabilities who make sure that the promise of all the laws that we have in place is actually fulfilled? And we're going to need people to keep things going. And I also wanted to encourage children to start embracing the world and taking some action to improve it. You can do certain things to make the world a better place, even when you're little.
3: Yeah. Yeah. And so why is writing and reading about disabilities important to children in creating a environment that's more accepting?
4: Well, it's twofold. It's important for kids with disabilities to see themselves in pictures.
3: Mm-hmm.
4: And it's also important for kids who are non-disabled to understand that they can be allies with something as simple as inviting somebody over to a birthday party or inviting them to sleep over at your home.
3: Mm-hmm.
4: That is where seeds of change are planted.
3: So Curious is the main character, and Curious is a cat. And what was your inspiration for creating this character, Curious?
4: Well, I was at home one day. My motorized wheelchair had been broken, and so I'm sitting in a manual wheelchair that's kind of one size fits all, so it fits no one. And it meant that I've a very active person is very isolated, not just during COVID, but the years following COVID. So I was kind of bummed out, and I was like, you know what? I need to do something. I'm always happier when I create anyway. So I was listening to traditional Irish music on St. Patrick's Day of 2024. And I was like, I told myself, you know, stop feeling sorry for yourself and start doing something. So then I thought about what it would be like to be a child now.
3: Mm-hmm.
4: And how would I teach if I only had simple words and simple images? And so I started thinking, and this is what I came up with.
3: Well, it really is engaging. So Lily, I was wondering if the little girl Lily in the book, who is she based on? Is she based on you?
4: No, I mean, she's not based on any one person, but she does have the name of my grandmother on my father's side. Her maiden name was McBride, and her first name is Lily. So
3: that's very Irish, right?
4: Yes, absolutely. She immigrated from Ireland. So, you know, St. Patrick's Day, the Irish music, I don't know, something just was going on in my head and in my heart, and I needed to put it out on paper.
3: So what are some of the basic principles or ideas or concepts that you want people to learn from reading and sharing the story of Curious? The cat that learns about that.
4: Well, I wanted to teach about visitability. It's a housing concept. It's basic laws that, it's a basic law that provides some very rudimentary access to single family homes. So you've got a no-step entrance somewhere in the house. Doesn't have to be every entrance. It can be just one entrance, and it can be through the garage or the back door or the front door. And we have visitability requirements in the building codes here at the city of Austin but you don't have it in Bastrop or in Smithville or Pflugerville.
3: And it's for building going forward, it doesn't necessarily address buildings that were built decades ago, right?
4: No, it doesn't apply to existing homes. Mm-hmm. It applies to anything that was newly constructed after the building codes were the changes to the building code was adopted.
3: So the book is so very, very colorful. And I do like the fact that Lily is proudly sitting in her wheelchair. And it's nice because you don't normally see, and DJ and I are both retired librarians, and you don't normally see people with disabilities, especially young people with disabilities, in the pages of a book.
4: Yeah, I noticed that myself. Even the books that are out there now, most of them are not written by people with disabilities. Then that got my Irish up, so to speak.
3: Yeah, yeah, yeah.
4: And I was like, you know what? We're going to change that. And I don't care how long it takes me or how frustrated I get, because there are a lot of barriers in the literary world to creating something new and going out there with a disability. I can see why now that there are so few authors with disabilities promoting their stuff. It's because there are so many physical and attitudinal barriers to participating in literature with a disability.
3: Right. I think you're probably right about that. I'm trying to think, DJ, of a book, of a classic book, other than Tiny Tim in A Christmas Carol, that has especially a young person with a disability. And you know, that was one of my favorite things when I was reading Curious, is that Lily's just about on every page.
4: Yeah,
3: and there she is, but she's happy and she's thriving and she's,
4: well, she's a leader. She's not just thriving, but she's teaching other children to be their best. And it was born out of a process. I was writing a story for a neighbor. She had been diagnosed with a brain tumor.
3: So sad.
4: And I wanted to cheer her up. I knew she was struggling and she was very young. And also somebody very important to me. She and her younger brother adopted me. Her nickname was Spirit. And so I wanted to write something for Spirit. And I didn't finish that book, but and I wanted to finish it, but honestly it was too emotionally difficult. Mm-hmm. Because we'd lost her. So I was like, well, I'll come back to that. And then that was in the back of my mind because I still wanted to do something to honor Spirit. And then that St. Patrick's Day, it just came flowing out of me. And I've always been a word nerd anyway.
3: Yeah.
4: And mostly I'm a good storyteller, but I'd never fancied myself an author, if that makes any sense.
3: Oh, it makes perfect sense. But so, now you are.
4: Yeah, now I am. And I actually have something in common with Ernest Hemingway, which is really cool, even though it's completely different writers and different styles and different genres or whatever. But it's still something that I do have in common. And I can imagine my mom on the other side telling everybody who would listen, hey, my baby, the big shot's an author
3: now. Is a published author. Well, if

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2: 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This is Writing on the Air on KOOP 91.7 FM, koop.org. Our guest is author of the children's book, Curious. The cat learns about that. And we've been talking with Jennifer about what inspired her to write the book. So writing a children's book is often a collaborative effort. But this book is very, very visual. So how did you come up with the illustrations, and what were some of the unique challenges you ran into in coming up with the illustrations?
3: Well, I don't have the same control over my hands that I used to, so I can't really draw that well. Mm-hmm. But I used ChatGPT to create the images. And I know that AI gets a bad rap in the literary community for obvious reasons. You don't want people just putting out slop that doesn't mean anything. But it also opens up a world of possibilities for people who have ideas and thoughts and abilities that they want to share, but it's not always easy to type, you know?
2: Right.
3: So there are a lot of us that you just get told, well, use voice-to-text features on your computer, but voice-to-text isn't really as responsive and as strategic as you might think.
2: Because it takes a while till it learns your voice, and so you get a lot of errors.
3: Yeah, and if you have to go back and recreate everything that you've written because you were misinterpreted, then what's the point of using it?
2: Exactly.
3: So it's been really helpful to me. I was able to outreach to more than 100 librarians in less than 3 days using ChatGPT, mm-hmm. because it emailed for me. It dictated the words that I said to it and put it in an email and sent it out for me.
2: You know, it's like, we were talking about wheelchair and accessibility. My dad was in a wheelchair for the last 20 plus years of his life. and so my husband got him this really tricked out fancy electric wheelchair that did all kinds of things. But we were so grateful that the technology was available that allowed him to be mobile, allowed him to, you know, go up the street to take a community college class or something like that. And so I think, we have to be careful not to draw a broad brush, because there is useful ways that technology comes into play. And especially, I think, for this disabled community to be able to write your book, to be able to come up with illustrations and tweak them. And, you know, it's still your vision.
3: Yeah, absolutely. You can see me all over it.
2: Yeah.
3: You know, there's no doubt that no AI understands disability issues until you teach it. Somebody has to teach it.
2: You know, I think you're so wise in saying that. I was talking to a friend of mine the other day, and he was having ChatGPT help him with building a motorcycle engine, I think, something like that. And so he was saying that ChatGPT was getting things wrong, and so he was correcting it. And he said at the end, he goes, I realized that it was learning from me, and I was giving it the information that somebody

0: else in the future is going to be able to access because I was able to
1: Yeah,
0: give it the
1: absolutely.
0: information it needed to
1: Absolutely.
0: learn.
1: Yeah, it's like a blank canvas. It's only as good as its teacher.
0: I really think that's such an interesting point of view. So I'm so glad that you shared that with us. And so do you have plans for developing other children's books? This is part of a series, right?
1: Yeah, I'd really love to do at least three, but it kind of depends on the process for this one and how well it does.
0: Mm-hmm.
1: If no one sees it or reads it, there's not really much reason to do two or three, but I'd really love to. I think what I want to do for the next one is maybe something about ride sharing, because it's been really difficult for the disability community to get ride sharing opportunities that are accessible to us. So it'd be really easy to have Lily try to take Curious for her annual checkup.
0: Oh, I love that idea. That's a great idea. Yeah, for those of us that are able-bodied, and it's easy to take for granted the things that are available to us.
1: Yeah.
0: And, you know, so I know that if you're going to arrange Drive a Senior, or if you're going to arrange Capital Metro Access, you have to line that up so far in advance in order to get the service to work for you, right?
1: Yeah, absolutely. My choice was either be super early or super late.
0: Yeah. Well, we're glad you chose to be early.
1: Yeah. And that's the way it always goes. You never know who's getting dropped off first. And when I had my motorized wheelchair, I was able to easily get to the bus stop and just ride the regular bus.
0: Yeah.
1: And you plan out your day that way.
0: Oh, because you can get on the ramp.
1: Uh-huh,
0: and,
1: yeah. But that took a lot of activism. That took many, many years to get the lifts on the buses and to get the bus stops to be made accessible. There were a lot of hours that I spent, you know, advocating for sidewalk accessibility to the bus stops and bus stops themselves. It took a lot of work from a lot of people. And, you know, I wanted to, now that I'm 55, I started working with ADAPT as an 18-year-old, but I'm 55 now. And you start to think, well, the road ahead of me is shorter than the road behind me now. And what are we going to do about the next generation? Do people even see themselves as future activists? Or do they know that that's something that they might do? And so I wanted it to be simple for children to understand that they are part of the community. Your sense of community is only as strong and as healthy as your sense of self. And we human beings are pack animals, but you can't be part of the pack that excludes you unless you have a healthy sense of self and you can go, hey, wait a minute, and you don't have the right to exclude me.
0: Right, and I think that's so important, and that's why I think a children's book makes so much sense, because I think in what I was reviewing on Amazon and Ingram Sparks and some of the other place where the book will be made available, I just lost my train of thought, that it says that it's, you know, for babies to 9 years old, but I think you could easily go up to 12 years. The text is it really tells you a lot. It really tells the story, and I think anybody that's in elementary school up to, you know, middle school is going to benefit from this.
1: Well, I certainly hope so. When I was trying to figure out who it fit, I had a hard time with that. I wasn't really sure. What I had in my head was a vision of toddlers, and you teach them early and it'll be just a everyday part of life,
0: right?
1: You know? And so that's the vision of the child that I had in my head. But I know that some are not avid readers anymore, and the size of children's books and the amount of words in the children's books is getting a lot smaller and shrinking. And so I wanted to be inclusive, or as inclusive as possible. And that's the reason for the pictures being vivid. I wanted to have the visual contrast for people who are low vision so they could see it. I spent a lot of time like trying to think from my father's point of view, he had a visual impairment from middle age to the end of his life. So I tried to figure out, okay, which colors would he potentially be able to see? And that's why there are so many different colors.
0: Yeah, and they're very warm colors.
1: Yeah,
0: too.
1: Yeah, yeah. Most yellows can be seen by a lot of people.
0: Oh,
1: and at least that's an informal observation. That's yeah. not like in the ADAG or whatever.
0: Yeah.
1: I was trying to make it, you know, as compelling as possible for as many people as possible. Because I'm hoping to inspire little people who are non-disabled to be good allies as well. They have a lot of questions.
0: Uh-huh.
1: And if they see a child in a leadership position who uses a wheelchair and a communication device, because there is an absence of people with disabilities as protagonists. But there's even more absence of people with disabilities who need multiple devices to be independent.
0: That is really true, and the type of assistance that's required. And again, you know, there was a time where we didn't have the tools that would make life more mainstream for people that we're dealing with disabilities. But now, with many of the tools that we have, you know, people can work, people can write books, they
1: yeah.
0: can contribute in all different kinds of ways as if they have the tools.
1: Yeah, absolutely. And I wanted children, you know, there's a lot of studies that have been done that if you can only have a sense of self if you see yourself in the community. And so that's what I wanted to do. I wanted somebody with a significant disability in a leadership position that sort of shatters expectations. And so that's where I went. That's why I created Lily.
0: So we were talking a little bit beforehand, because this weekend is Tubu Fest, T-U-B-U Fest at Ground Floor Theater. And we had Liz Ross on the show a couple of weeks ago talking about that. And so the playwrights that have written these plays and the performers in the plays many of the directors are from the disabled community. And of course that's a wide spectrum, right? Disabled is a big umbrella, is a big tent. And Austin is unique in that they have this festival that really puts people from the community front and center, but without this sense of making you feel sorry or pity or isn't it too bad? Because at the end of the day, you are who you are and your body is your body.
1: Yeah, absolutely. And that comes, that's an outgrowth of all the activism that so many of us have participated in. That would not exist were it not for people that have made a lot of sacrifices through the years.
0: Right.
1: Both body and soul. And all their talents and their time.
0: Mm-hmm.
1: And Austin is one of the most accessible cities in the country, one of the most accessible cities in the world, and certainly the most accessible city in Texas. And that's because a lot of people were willing to say, you know what, I'm not moving from this spot until changes are made, and I don't care if I have to go to jail to do it. And that's what it took. And I'm hoping that through the children's book, it'll change enough little minds that it'll plant a seed and it'll make changes for future generations.
0: Right. That this is just another way of existing. It's not better. It's not worse. It just is.
1: Yeah.
0: And kids are very generous with that, I think.
1: Yeah, absolutely. They have a lot of questions and I have answers.
0: Well, that's the thing. And we were talking about, you know, sometimes when kids will see somebody or something in the store and they're curious, and when they want to point it out or they want to say something, and their adult with them is shushing them. And you don't want to shush them. When they have questions, you want to encourage the questions, right?
1: Yeah, absolutely.
0: So,
1: and that was another reason why I wanted to do a children's picture book, you know, so that I could have a vehicle to answer those questions.
0: Right. And not only for kids, but for adults as well, because a lot of times.
2: So today,
0: a lot of times, we heard you, Celia. A lot of times adults don't have the awareness either because it hasn't been part of their world. And so they don't necessarily
1: know. Well, what I was
0: know.
1: Thinking was when I wrote the book, I was hoping that I could channel some of that little kid energy, that energy that makes them go, are we there yet? Are we there yet? Yeah. Are we there yet? Take that energy and turn it into something that can promote disability rights and in particular visitability, because so few people actually know about it. And I was hoping that a very boisterous, outspoken child who has parents who are real estate investors or builders or something like that would actually say, hey, I don't see a no-step entrance in that house, Mom or Dad. You know, what's the deal? Are we there yet?
0: Yeah.
1: And, keep the movement going by being their precocious, lovable little selves.
0: That's the way to do it. Well, I'm really so glad that you ventured out to create this book. As I said, I found it, very informative, entertaining, informative, fun, and just beautiful to look at. And so you should be really proud of what you've done. And I hope by being on Writing on the Air, people will hear about your book and that it will give you the opportunity to write the next books that are in the series.
1: Yeah. And so that people know, I'm hoping to do and make an effort to give away books as well.
0: Well, I think, we're all inspired by Dolly Parton right now and the Imagination Library. And so I think authors are really doing a wonderful job of contributing to that, and people in the community are contributing to that. So
1: that was one of my dreams, was to maybe have Curious be part of the Imagination Library. So I was devastated when she passed.
0: Well, but she's going to keep that going strong. And so we're grateful for that and all she does. Well, Jennifer, thank you again for coming to the studio and talking with us about your book.
1: Yes, ma'am. It's my absolute pleasure. And if anyone has any questions or wants to get involved, my email is jennifer@mcphailenterprises.com. And my last name is spelled M-C-P-H-A-I-L.
0: All right. And of course, we have Writing on the Air at yahoo.com if people want to inquire more, we can get them to you. Well, now guess what? Celia is in the studio.
2: Yes, indeed I am.
0: And Celia knows Jennifer. So
2: yeah, that... and it's, I loved your interview. I really want to read the book as a cat person, you know.
0: Yeah.
2: But it sounds like fun.
0: Yeah.
1: Yeah, it was a lot of fun to write it. Not as much fun to illustrate it, but the illustration is done and I'm proud of it.
0: You should be very proud. And,
2: well, I'd love to hear that, because as an audio describer, I always argue that artificial intelligence can't do art, and you have demonstrated that.
0: They demonstrated that if she's in charge of the tool, it can be done. The tool's not in charge of her. That's what we love about Jennifer.
1: No one's in charge of Jennifer except Jennifer.
0: There you go. Well, Celia, I'm going to turn it over to you.
2: Well, thank you.
0: I'm sure I'll see you at Tubu Fest this weekend.
2: Oh, you will. Yes, indeed. Thanks a lot.
3: 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KOOP HD1 HD3 Hornsby.
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2: 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The views expressed here are not necessarily the views or opinions of Co-op Radio or of its board of directors, volunteers, staff, or underwriters. Welcome to Voices of Access. Good afternoon, everyone, and welcome to, I don't know what number episode this is, but it's a large one. And I'm glad to have you here. And today we're going to be playing a pre-recorded interview I did with some of the interns that we've been working with this year on TubuFest. Mindy mentioned TubuFest. So we've been working through a contract with the Kennedy Center of the curtains over the front entrance Kennedy Center to help TubuFest out with some interns doing marketing in particular, but some other things, learning stage management, some other things. So this first interview I'm going to play is with Anya Taylor and Esther Hernandez. They just finished their cohort, and we had quite a lovely interview with them. So here we go. So today I've got Anya Talbert and Esther Hernandez, who are two of our Creative Careers interns this year. We're interviewing them on their last day. Boo-hoo, we're sorry to see you go, but we hope you had a good time. And you've been interning with Michael Ward, who is operating the controls today. And this is all about helping young people experience some different things in the theater, and here at Co-op experiencing some different ways that there are creative careers that are available to you. So I thought, since we're doing an internship, that we would talk a little bit about this article I found, which is in Maya, M-A-I-A, which is a online magazine of sorts. And this is from June 3rd of 2025. And it's titled Internships, Six Career Shaping Benefits. And I thought, since I would put our two interns on the spot here, I'm not going to ask you to comment on this internship unless you want to. I'm not going to stop you from that. But I thought we could talk about the 6 points that they talk about, why internships are valuable, or why people are doing internships. And so the number one thing they said, that it's far more than a resume builder, you know. They offer real world exposure, and that's if the internships, I think, are done right. I mean, I'm sure you've had some maybe internship experiences where you spent the entire time in the file room filing papers. I know I did a job like that once. I spent the entire week in the Xerox room of Estee Lauder copying all of their files from 1 year because they were having an audit. So that was my entire week, from 8 in the morning until 5 at night in a closet making copies. Didn't learn much. I mean, I could have maybe taken some photos of the files I was copying, but I don't even think we had cameras back then. I mean, we certainly didn't have phone cameras. So anyway, so I don't know if you want to talk a little bit about a horror story of an internship. Does anything come to mind?
5: This was my first internship, so I don't have any horror stories. Okay. I had a good time at this one, so.
2: Okay. And how about you, Anya?
6: Yeah, I haven't really had any bad experiences. This is my first real, like, proper internship, and I've done some, like I did a week-long thing a couple years ago now. But even that was nice. Like, they had, that was at Jackson Spalding, and they had Coca-Cola machines that were just, like, free. Like, you could just get a Diet Coke, and it was incredible. I loved it.
2: So one of the things we like about internships is that they feed us, right?
6: It's up there.
2: That's a good thing. So so here's one of the points. Here's the first point that they say why internships are really good for students who are really trying to explore different ways of moving ahead in their career. And the first one is, students can discover what they love and what they don't. Why do you think that's an important value of an internship?
5: Yeah, I think it kind of helps you hone in on what you want to pursue further in life, maybe continue on like a certain path. Because like when you're a student, you can major in something, but maybe as you get older, you don't resonate with that major anymore. So it's like you want to explore your other options and see what clicks with you in like a later phase of life.
6: Yeah, definitely. I think it helps you kind of minimize like wasting time, I guess. That's probably a wonky way of phrasing it. But like I know, for example, this wasn't an internship, but years ago I took a summer camp that was just like a week or two long summer camp about animation. And I really wanted to go into animation at the time. And then after that summer camp, I was like, animation is not for me. I think it would be something that I could do on my own. I do not want to be told what to animate. So, and I knew that that would be the only way to go into that field. So I'm really glad I took that, because then that determined what college I went to.
7: Yeah, absolutely. I think that's a very valid point, you know, because you think you know something. Because you've seen it on TV or friends have talked about it or something, but it's actually experiencing it that gives you that body awareness as if this is something that you really resonates with you or that it doesn't resonate with you. So sometimes people do internships and they're like, yes, this is it. This is the rest of my life. And then sometimes they're like you, Anya, where they say, no, not for me. And aren't we glad we learned that before we actually were in a job or in a college where we were on that path trying to figure that out, you know?
6: Exactly.
7: Yeah. The second one, it says that students can build a network. What's that about?
6: I mean, I think I've experienced that already. So I'm here with like with TBFS and Artspark and stuff. I think like it's been really hard for me because I went to college out of state to start like building my network now that I'm back in Austin. And like, I think this has been like a great launch pad for that. And so many jobs really do just come down to who you know. And like, I think it's just so hard to break into those kind of circles. So this has like already really helped me, and I'm sure I'll get to meet even more people now.
5: Mm-hmm. Yeah. And for me, I was an opera singer, or like currently am. I'm taking a little hiatus, but back in the day, I used to do more plays and things. So this is kind of reconnecting me with like the theater community more broader. And then even more specific, like the disabled theater community, which I think is really cool. And then now I'm connecting too with people in like marketing and graphic design through the work they've seen me do on the TUBU social media. So I get to work with some really cool people at my church on a project. Yeah, and then collaborating with other artists, including Anya, has been cool. Yeah, and in the film community with Michael.
7: So I think it's dangerous that you just said you were an opera singer, because we might have to ask her to sing a song.
5: Oh, no. I just got off of work. I'm not warmed up.
7: So you're not, back in the day, in my day, there used to be singing waiters and waitresses, and you would bring the food to the table, and then you'd sing an opera song or something like that. Do they still have restaurants like that nowadays?
5: Yeah,
7: they do.
5: There's a pretty famous one in New York. It's something Stardust, I think. Do you know what I'm talking about? I can't remember, but they do like Broadway musicals and things there.
7: Oh, okay.
5: Mm-hmm. And occasionally they'll sing like a kind of like a more operatic musical theater thing, just for like the shock factor, you know.
7: And I knew people are probably hoping that they're going to be discovered while they're bringing the burger to the table. It's probably more of a high-end restaurant. I don't think they'd be serving burger and fries.
5: I think it is more of a diner vibe, yeah, but you can double-check me on that one.
6: Although, have you all heard of a Magic Time Machine?
7: Uh-huh.
6: That I know it's not singing, but it's still performing while
7: No,
6: like,
7: there was a Magic
6: food.
7: Time Machine here.
6: I know.
7: But I don't think it's here anymore.
6: Yeah, there's one in San Antonio, one in Dallas,
7: okay.
6: I believe.
7: Okay.
6: At least one of those.
7: And was it performers or was it magic tricks?
6: It's mostly like different characters. So like I would go every year for my birthday. This was like our big thing that we would do every year. We'd bring two friends and we'd go to dinner at Magic Time Machine, then we'd have a sleepover. And like Shaggy from Scooby-Doo would be my waiter, or Scar from The Lion King, or like last time I went was recent, and it was Spider-Punk.
5: Nice.
6: And I was so excited. Like, yeah, there's like the fairy godmother, like all different characters.
7: And are they in character when they
6: yes.
7: come? Okay.
6: The whole time.
7: So do you try to get them to break character? What do you do?
6: No, I don't know. I like to enjoy it, especially like when it's Scar from The Lion King. He started like batting with my hair and stuff. Like it was always really fun. And I don't know if they do this still, but they used to do a bit where like if somebody has to go to the bathroom, they'd make like a large bathroom chain and like make fun of anybody who needs to go to the bathroom, and then like be kind of have to create a large train with like every person who works there.
7: I have heard about that. Yeah, note to self, go to bathroom before you go to time machine.
6: Yeah, you got
7: to
6: learn where it is. What you can't about, ask.
7: Do they do that at Chuck E. Cheese also?
6: I don't know. I don't think they did when I was a kid.
5: Okay. Yeah, it's been a second since I've been to Chuck E. Cheese.
7: I have to say I've never been, but I suppose my life has not been, you know, hindered or harmed.
6: That's fair.
7: So the third point is students can turn short-term work into long-term work. How do you think that works?
5: Yeah, it's kind of like I mentioned, like my pastor at my church saw the work I was doing on the Tubu Fest social media pages and was like, hey, I saw that you were doing like some graphic design stuff. Would you like to work on this project for the church? So even like the work I've been doing in this internship has broadened that path for me. And if I keep up with it, you know, it could continue onward. So, yeah. Yeah.
7: And that I think, and the other thing is to kind of get you a foot in the door, especially mm-hmm. with small organizations.
5: Exactly.
7: I know that I have, you know, in the past we've had like work study students come and stuff like that. And, you know, and so you already know who they are and how they work. And mm-hmm. so there is possibility. And also, great reference. Don't forget, you can use your internship and your people as your supervisors mm-hmm. as references, which totally. Is mm-hmm. something. Because like you said earlier when you're talking about networks, that you know who you know is so important in today's mm-hmm. job market.
6: Definitely.
7: You know, and so being able to put people on as your references that you know are going to come through for you is a good thing. Number four, students can gain confidence in their skills. What about that one?
6: I think I really have gained like even more confidence in my graphic design through this internship. And like also I was a tutor at my school, and part of that, even though I know the title is a tutor, is doing different things for the center. So like I was part of the CDVL, or Center for Digital Visual Literacy, at my school, which is like the digital tutoring kind of thing. If somebody needs help making a podcast or making a short film or any graphic design stuff. And I learned a lot about that there. And I feel like now I'm getting to kind of hone those skills in a more useful isn't the right term, but like in a more like in a more usable way, I guess. Mm-hmm. Like something that's like less theoretical and more like actually using it in practice, which I think has helped a lot, you know. And just like being able to give and receive like actual feedback on graphic design has mm-hmm. been really cool, like to be able to do this in a group. Because that's something I haven't really experienced before, but I've done a lot of graphic design, so I thought it was really cool to be doing it in more of like a group setting.
7: Yeah, and I think you were saying terms in about, you know, social media or just about, you know, publishing graphic flyers and things like that, is that to learn that there's a purpose and maybe a through line and a campaign that you can actually do mm-hmm. is really, you know, because so much of our social media people are just sort of like, you know, what's grazing or whatever they're doing, you know, mm-hmm. swiping left, swiping right, swiping up, swiping down. And so understanding that if you really want to capture someone's attention, there has to be a sort of a real purpose behind it and a thought about how you want people to move through your information.
5: Mm-hmm.
7: And is that, how about you in terms of thinking about how you can gain confidence in your skills?
5: Yeah, I feel the same. Definitely, I feel more assured in my marketing and like art skills post-internship. I've always been an artist since I was young, and then I did a minor in business from UT, but I never really got to apply those skills professionally. So being able to do that now has made me feel more, I guess, what's the word, assured in myself in that aspect. And then also with the stage management stuff, I've always been so interested in doing that because I've always been on the actor side of things. And so the stage management side was always very foreign to me. And now that I'm getting to do it, it's like stretching my mind a little bit. And so I feel like the next time if I do this again, which hopefully I will, I'll feel even more confident going into that kind of position.
7: So, Anya, you reacted when she was talking about the stage management, sort of stretching her mind a little bit. What were you thinking about?
6: Yeah, well, I took a class recently in my last semester of my senior year at college, and like about stage management, and it was called Design for the Stage, but it kind of went into everything for the stage. And I understood it in theory, and now that I'm doing it in practice, I'm like, wow, this is crazy. But I'm really enjoying it. Like, I think it's really cool to be a part of a show in that way. And I've always like really kind of enjoyed scheduling and stuff like that. Like, I feel like it's a big puzzle to put together. So like that's been a really cool kind of muscle to flex, because I haven't really gotten to do that much of that before, except when I was doing film stuff. So I think, yeah, it's kind of a cool like combination of my skills, because I've done a lot of acting, but I haven't really done the stage management. Yeah, I've just learned a lot about it.
7: Mm-hmm. Yeah, and it is kind of amazing to when you begin to learn about stage managers, and that they really are the glue of the production. Mm-hmm. And now you know why some of them act the way they do. You know?
6: Exactly.
7: Because they have a bunch of cats that they're herding, you know, and trying to get everybody to show up on time and get to their mark and all of that. And they have to, you know, keep the director in line, too.
6: Oh, yeah.
7: So they're working up and they're working down. So it's an amazing job, and the stage managers don't get the credit that they're due, really. Mm-hmm. So the fifth one is students can stand out in the job market. All right, what do you think makes, from what you've been doing this time, what makes you stand out in the job market now?
5: I guess just like diversifying your skill set, and then also just putting your stuff out there, like making it known, like, hey, this is what I do. And having the confidence to like share that with the world, like whether that's through social media or like just through word of mouth. And yeah, so I think those things make you stand out in a job market.
6: Yeah, and kind of like adding on to like diversifying your skill set, I feel like a lot of my like experience on my resume is very similar to each other, and this is very different. Like, I've done a lot of theater, but not as like an actual job, I guess, like not something that I would list on a resume. So like I think this will really stand out as like a different thing that I've done. Like, you can see retail and tutoring and now theater. So like I think that'll help a lot.
7: Yeah, and I think that Esther, what you said about, you know, just putting yourself out there and, you know, putting your skills out there and putting out what you've learned really does help help you stand out. And Anya, your point about that, it's, you know, it's, this internship has been 3 months intensive, and you know, and that looks good on a resume when you're, you know, when you're first coming out, because people have something that they can talk to you about in an interview. They also have something that they can relate to when they look at your resume, and you want to make sure that that you're you know, calling it out in a good way in terms of what are the skills that, you know, that you were, that you developed, you know, during the internship. Because that's what people expect, is that you're in an internship to learn something.
5: Yeah.
7: And so that's, you know, and so for you to say, this is what I learned and this is how I put it into practice is really important.
5: I was going to say, like, on like that kind of vein, that even like pursuing an internship, like, shows that you have the desire to learn and grow. And so having that on a resume can show your employers that you want to expand and grow within that field or in that job. That you'll be dedicated, basically.
7: Absolutely. Absolutely. Mm-hmm. And then the final one is students can refine career goals through reflection. So you haven't really had a lot of time to reflect, because today is your last day of the official internship. And I know that Michael and Anya both said that they were going to stay with the show that they're stage managing, and I don't know, Esther, if you're able to do that.
5: Yeah, I'm planning on it.
7: So, you know, so you'll have a little time, you know, when you're out of the day-to-day grind of the internship, but now you're in the day-to-day grind of the rehearsal, which is a very different process. So you'll begin to reflect. And why do you think, you know, why do you think reflection on the experience is going to be beneficial? They both look at each other.
5: I guess I can speak on my experience. So like I said, I started as like an opera singer, and actually this internship came at a time when I was thinking of maybe taking a little bit of a hiatus from that, and leading more into like management things or like project management, things where I can like kind of work with others to create a vision. And so it kind of is helping me realize like, hey, maybe this is something I want to do rather than this other thing. I don't know. I'm kind of exploring those options. And so I've kind of been reflecting on that throughout the process of doing this.
7: Mm-hmm. That's great.
6: Yeah, I mean, I think that as I'm, you know, continuing to stage manage until the actual show, I think after that, I really want to reflect on, like, did I like that? Because I honestly, I'm liking it so far. And, like, I think it could be cool to start to, like, look into that world a little bit, because I had never, before this internship, I had never considered that for myself. But honestly, I'm really liking it so far. So I think that might be a cool kind of avenue to look into now that I know that I like it, you know?
7: Yeah, and isn't that fun that you've done something and you've discovered that you really like it, mm-hmm. and it's opened up a whole new possibility of ways that you might be able to interact or mm-hmm. interface with it. And that's, you know, that is really a lot of fun, and good for you. Thank you. So this is, we've been talking about it's a blog actually in Maya, M-A-I-A. And they have a bunch of blogs and resources. It's of course online, and it looks like it's a university based, because the sign up is a university sign up. So if you're looking for some points on what you need to gain from an internship and why you should be doing them, if you're thinking about doing one out there, that you might think about, huh, I might want to dip my toe into internships. So moving on, we're talking again to Esther Hernandez and Anya Talbot. They're two of the three interns that we have this in this cohort. Michael Ward is here in the studio with us, and he is operating the controls. Yay, Michael. Esther.
5: Mm-hmm.
7: We know your name. It's Esther Hernandez.
5: Yes.
7: So can you tell me an early memory that still makes you smile?
5: Yeah, the one I thought of was me and my family road tripping to Florida to hunt for, like, sea glass. When I was younger, we would go on road trips over there. Even, like, on school weekends, like, we would do that just, like, on a whim. My parents are very spontaneous people. And, yeah, we would, like, hunt for sea glass and eat oysters at, like, one of our favorite restaurants. And it's a really fond memory for me. Yeah.
7: That's great.
6: We
7: know you're Anya.
6: Yes, I'm Anya. this morning I was reminded of this memory because I found out about the passing of Tim Curry, and his works have really meant a lot to me throughout the years. And when I was really little, probably like 5 or 6, I've been watching Rocky Horror Picture Show since way too young. I did not understand most of it, but I loved it. And when I was really little, I would take my Barbie dolls and my Ken dolls, and I would try my best to dress them up as the Rocky Horror Picture Show characters. Like, I had these boas that I would put on the Kens, and there's this hilarious picture of me asleep with a Ken doll next to me with, like, a corset that I made out of paper. I was just reminded of that. It was just, I don't know, it was so much fun. The picture's so funny because, like, my cat's on my chest and then my dolls are next to me when I'm asleep.
7: That's great. And I love that you put boas on your Ken dolls. So, both of you, we know now that you're finishing an internship with ArtSpark Texas, working on Tubu Fest, which is theater for us, by us, which mm-hmm. is a unique festival here in Austin. And don't... So, what drew you to apply for this internship?
5: Yeah, so Liz and I met and became friends when they worked for Butler Opera Center at UT, and I was a graduate student studying voice performance there. And a couple years later, she told me about the Tubu internship over dinner, and this was during the time when I decided I wanted to explore stage management. And I was intrigued by the inclusivity that Liz has fostered through this fest. And as a disabled person, I wanted to participate in that community. So I just went for it. Yeah.
7: And I hear that you, did you recommend that we look at Joe Jackson?
5: Oh, yeah, that was, yes. Yeah. Joe Jackson also goes to UT and is doing some really cool composition work right now.
7: Yeah, and Joe was our intern for the last cohort. Mm-hmm. And we're actually doing a showcase of some of his original music.
5: Nice.
7: In September. So we're excited about that.
5: Exciting.
7: So, Anya, what drew you to apply?
6: Yeah, I applied for TubaFest.
7: You were one of our first applicants.
6: Ooh.
7: And she wasn't even in Texas.
6: That's right. Yeah, I was still in Atlanta at the time. But yeah, because my mom sent it to me. I hadn't heard of Tubu before, but I went to the Tilt shows way back in the day, and I didn't even, like, because I've been out of town and it's been all wonky, I didn't totally realize that Tilt had kind of dissolved and then Tubu has grown from that. And I just really believe in the mission of making theater accessible. Like, as I've been an actor and even, like, as a drag performer, I've just, like, I cannot tell you how many times I've been told to, like, hide my cane, that I can't have that with me, or to, like, turn it into something so that it's not recognizable as a cane. And, like, how many directors and even, like, showrunners in drag have, like, groaned inside if, like, I can't go up the stairs, something like that. It's just... It's been a very frustrating experience generally. Like, so I just really, that mission really resonated with me, and I knew that I really wanted to get on this. Like, I thought that was so cool, and I hadn't heard of it before, and I'm so glad that I found it.
7: Mm-hmm. So, given your experience with encountering barriers and some pretty, you know, not very accommodating behaviors, have you become a fierce advocate for accessibility?
6: I would say so. I can't really do protests because I get so exhausted, but I really like to, you know, advocate in different ways. Like, I've done a lot of that through my college, especially like with how often the elevators would break on campus. Mm-hmm. I had a lot of very stern emails exchanges, and such stuff like that. And even, like, now I've been trying to really advocate at my work, because they keep, my store manager keeps rearranging the store and then, like, making it not accessible for a wheelchair. And I'm like, that is obviously a problem. So just really trying to, like, you know, help where I can and try my best to advocate for all kinds of disabled people, because, like, it's hard out here. Like, yeah.
7: Well, do you think it's only been 3 months and... Mm-hmm. But do you feel like you've developed more of a voice of an advocate?
5: I would say yes. For me personally, I have a chronic illness and it's invisible. So being in the space I was in with opera, I always felt the need to hide it. And so now that I've kind of accepted myself and my identity in being disabled, I feel like even just, like, being authentically myself in that identity has made me more of an advocate within itself. And even to pursue this kind of internship where I'm openly disabled and working with my community is advocacy.
6: Yeah, and I also feel like this internship has really given me a better way to articulate, like, the issues that we face. Like, mm-hmm. I've known a lot of them for a long time, but to really be able to articulate it and say it in a better way, you know, to be taken more seriously. Like, mm-hmm. I think this internship has given me a lot of, like, those tools.
5: Yeah, and Liz made did a good job at educating us on disability history, and we read a lot of, like, resources, and we even created, like, a glossary, and through creating that glossary we learned a lot of vocabulary within the disabled community, and so that was a big learning experience.
7: Definitely. And so with that knowledge and, you know, and learning about people that have come before you, do you feel maybe that you've developed more of a confidence that you deserve to be here and deserve to be heard, and that's made it easier for you to speak out?
5: I would say yes, for sure.
6: Mm-hmm. Yeah, same for me.
7: Well, that's great. And Liz is in the room, so thank you, Liz.
5: Yay!
7: And I don't think she paid you to say that, right? All right.
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7: 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Well, that was me on the public announcement. You're listening to Voices of Access right now, and if you're just joining us, we're talking with Anya Talbert and Esther Hernandez, who were two of our interns that we had this past year working on Tubu Fest. So this is a pre-recorded interview, and we're going to be rejoining the interview now. So I think I'm wrong. So Anya, you recently graduated from college.
9: Yes.
7: Esther, are you still in college?
5: I graduated with my bachelor's in 2022, and in 2025, so last year, I graduated with my master's.
7: Okay, so you're both recent. You're really green, yeah. Anya, and you've been out for a little bit longer. Mm-hmm. So leaving school now, particularly now in this environment, it can be really challenging.
9: Mm-hmm. Definitely.
7: And so what do you want people to know about you in terms of what your hopes are for the future?
5: That I'm like always evolving and willing to learn, and that I'm grateful for the connections that I made in college that have both turned into lasting friendships and career opportunities. And I hope to continue to foster these kinds of connections in the future and in my professional life, and allow myself to continue to grow even beyond the scope of my degree.
9: Yeah. I mean, pretty similarly, like I'm very eager to like learn and expand my horizons. I'm very interested in marketing, and I really want to give marketing a better name, because it's kind of, it's become so skewed by like big corporations and now, you know, using AI and everything. Mm-hmm. So like, I really want to, like, I believe that marketing is, all about helping the right people find out about things that would benefit them. It's not about like tricking people into getting things that they don't need.
5: Mm-hmm.
9: And I really feel passionate about that message. And I've learned a lot about marketing, but also everything else in college, because I am a business major, but I also like, I took theater courses and I took audio engineering courses and I took lots of psychology courses. I have like, that was kind of the benefit to me of going to a liberal arts school. It's just taking in as much information as I can while I'm still able to.
7: Yeah, that's what college is all about. And it sounds like the two of you really took advantage of that, which is great. I want to go back to something you said, Anya, about marketing and mm-hmm. the fact that it's about leading people to what they need and not tricking them into buying something they don't need.
9: Mm-hmm. Exactly, yeah.
7: And so let's talk about that a little bit. What do you think has happened to marketing?
9: I honestly think as like marketing has become even more intertwined with like PR, it's just the like perception of it has gone way down. Like a lot of people just kind of like scoff at hearing it, and they think about, I don't know, recently I saw this post like complaining about the Limu Emu commercials. Like that is a different thing than like what marketing means.
7: What is Limu Emu?
9: Well,
7: we don't have to go into that. I don't have a television, so I'm out of that a little bit.
9: It's
7: so,
9: an insurance
7: commercial. Oh, okay. Oh, like the Geico.
9: Yeah, similar.
7: Oh,
9: yes.
7: Okay.
9: But
7: okay.
9: It's an emu.
7: We could have another whole conversation about this in terms of what is happening. What has social media done to our the way we buy things?
5: Yeah.
9: I think like it's done a lot, because like as it's grown, like I feel like at first people were very like all in on it, and now it's just kind of waning off as people are becoming tired. And like I think people are really looking for authenticity.
5: Yes.
9: In media generally, and that is something that is falling further and further away as things get more and more corporatized. Because if something mm-hmm. like if you're so high up the chain that you haven't talked to a person who buys your product for years, like you're just not you're not understanding your base and what you're supposed to stand for. So I think like kind of bringing back that authenticity into more media generally, but into marketing could really benefit everybody, really. Mm-hmm. And just kind of thinking about like, I mean, and this goes for any company, like thinking about where you came from and why you make money, because thinking about like your customer base, who is supporting you and how to support them back.
7: Mm-hmm. And I like to think of marketing more about how are you telling your story? How do you mm-hmm. make people yeah. care about you, mm-hmm. you know? And if they care about you, then they're going to pay attention to what you do and what you have to sell.
9: Exactly.
7: And, you know, and they're going to, you know, and if it fits their lifestyle or fits what they need, they're mm-hmm. going to, you know, they're going to feel like they have a relationship with you in a way, and that buying this product or going to this play or whatever feels good, makes them feel good, because they're mm-hmm. contributing to your story, the story that you've told.
9: Yeah.
7: So it's a big deal. And I, you know, and you, I spent an hour and a half this morning with a company that shall not, I will not name the company, but I talked for an hour and a half to a bot.
5: Yeah.
9: Yeah.
7: Who, you know, I finally, they, you know, they could never figure out what I was trying to fix.
5: Right.
7: Mm-hmm. And I was trying to fix a Tubu Fest, the Better Unite Tubu Fest thing. And finally they were like, we do not understand. Mm-hmm. And I said, that's because you are a bot and a very poorly trained one.
5: Yeah.
7: And
9: definitely. Yeah.
7: You know, like, made me feel good.
9: Yeah.
7: Even though I was talking to a bot.
5: I had a job interview that was done through an AI like oof. Bot, and the AI glitched. And so I couldn't successfully complete the interview. So I didn't get the job, obviously. But yeah, so it's very frustrating. AI is very frustrating.
7: Yeah, and it gets worse and worse. And, you know, and,
9: oh, yeah.
7: You know, trying, you know, as a woman of a certain age, trying to, you know, maneuver through all these new things. You know, I have a new iPhone, so I had to put a new authenticator on so I could get mm-hmm. into my email. But my new phone won't take my authenticator because it was authenticated on my old phone.
9: Mm-hmm.
7: And
9: yeah.
7: So now I can't activate it because it was on the old phone. So now I can't get it. And it's just like, wait a minute. When did life have to become so complicated?
9: Right. Exactly. Yeah, it's maddening, honestly.
5: You're constantly having to play catch up, keeping up with all the things. And it's like, yeah. Whoa. Yeah.
9: Even just like I was trying to call a store. I won't mention the store. I was trying to call a store the other day, just trying to find out if they had a specific rapper that I'm really interested in, if they have merchandise for him, because he posted about this store having it, but he didn't say which locations, and it was like exclusive to certain locations. And I'm trying to just call this location. I end up just screaming representative at the phone because it didn't understand what I wanted. Like, the rapper's name is weird and it didn't understand how to spell it, and so it just could not find it.
7: Well, I'm glad. I find myself saying talk to a person over and over again. Mm-hmm. Talk to a person until finally they go, we're going to connect you.
9: Exactly, yes.
5: And that goes back to that authenticity factor, like human nature, like we crave connection.
7: Yeah.
9: Mm-hmm.
7: So my final question about the internship was, during the course of the 3 months that you've been with us, did you discover something new about yourself?
5: Yeah, I mean, I've been enjoying creating characters with other actors, and I'm an actor myself, but I've had to kind of take the backseat and let them play themselves. And it's been really interesting being on that side of things, and like having to, you know, let go of that control. Because when you're like an actor, you want to control like what you're doing and make sure everything's perfect. And like, you know, as a stage manager, you have to kind of have like let them do their thing. And it's interesting to watch. And it's been like actually really beautiful to watch people come into their own in these characters. Yeah.
7: So you have learned about yourself that you are able to let go a little bit.
5: And
7: step back.
5: Mm-hmm. And just enjoy the process.
7: And enjoy the process. Mm-hmm. And it's okay. And, you know, that you can see progress is being made.
5: Mm-hmm.
7: And so that's nice. That's a nice thing that you know about yourself.
5: Yeah.
7: Now.
5: Yeah. And just collaboration. I've been really enjoying doing that. I work alone a lot, and so working in a space where I'm collaborating with a lot of people, it's nice.
7: And how about you, Anya?
9: I think I've learned a lot, honestly, just generally, but I feel like something I've learned that like has been kind of a difficult thing for me to process, I guess, is that it's okay to like ask for help and ask for like accommodations, mm-hmm. and ask for slight changes. Like, I think it has been really eye-opening that like that's not a bad thing to do. even just like I'm allergic to dogs.

0: like having to take that backseat is something that's new, but is really cool.
1: Yeah, totally.
2: Yeah, and so this idea that to really kind of try something different, try something new, something that's maybe outside of your comfort zone or something that is something you never thought about, and having the opportunity to do that and allowing yourself to either enjoy it or not enjoy it, and then be able to reflect on that moving forward is a great self-knowledge. It's a great thing to know about yourself, and for you to give yourself permission to ask for the help that you need, and not in a way that is apologetic, but is
0: Exactly.
2: like, this is me, and this is what I need,
0: Exactly,
2: and if
0: yeah.
2: we can't work it out, then okay, I guess we can't work it out, and I guess I won't work with you,
0: Yeah.
2: and be okay with that, and that's a really good thing to learn about yourself, and a really good skill to have. So, what is TUBU Fest, and where is it, and where can people go to find out more information?
1: Well, TUBU Fest is a disabled theater collective based in Austin, Texas that performs short fringe plays from playwrights all around the world. And you can learn more about the fest on our socials and website. And there's also info about the internship programs if y'all are interested on the website as well.
2: And
0: Yep,
2: where's that
0: and
2: website?
0: that is tubufest.com.
2: And is
0: And
2: that tuba? Tubu? What is that?
0: TUBU. Theater for us by us. But yeah, it's TUBUFest.com, or there's also at TUBU Fest Official on Instagram, or if you look up TUBU Fest on Facebook, we're all over.
2: You're everywhere.
0: Exactly.
2: And when is it?
0: It is September 24th through the 26th at the Ground Floor Theater.
2: And what is it exactly? You say it's a theater festival by us for us. What does that mean?
0: Yeah, so it means that there are 12 total shows. It should be four on each day. And it basically just means highlighting actors, playwrights, directors, stage managers with disabilities, and kind of creating a space for us to make something beautiful that everybody can come see.
2: And is it the same play? Three nights, or is it a, how does that
0: Oh,
2: work?
0: there are 12. Sorry.
1: No, it's like all different
0: Yeah,
1: plays.
0: all different plays. There are 12 whole shows, and each different play will be four different show. Each different night will
1: Yes.
0: be four different shows.
1: And we try to like diversify that program to keep it interesting and yeah.
2: And yeah, so you go to tubufest.com to get your tickets, and probably, because it's 12 different shows, you'll have to take your pick which night you want to go.
1: They're all great. They're all great shows.
0: They
1: Yeah.
0: are. They are.
2: So, all right. So, this has been fabulous. Is there anything that you wanted to say that I didn't ask?
1: I guess that there's also an art gallery for TUBU
2: Oh,
1: Fest open through the
0: yes.
1: entire month of September in the Ground Floor Theater Lobby Gallery. And me and Anya both have art being displayed in the gallery.
0: Yes. Come see our art. Mine is about masking. It's a sculptural piece.
2: And I got a sneak preview at Imagine Art at our All Abilities social hour there. And the pieces that are coming from Imagine Art are really nice too. I got to see them. All right. So we've got Michael in the room. We got Anya. We've got Esther, and we've got Liz. So can you all say, come to TUBU Fest?
3: Come to
4: TUBU
3: TUBU
4: Fest!
2: Fest! All right. Thank you very much. This has been a lot of fun. So that was Anya and Esther, two of the three interns. Michael was in the room also. And now we're going to hear a little bit from Tobin and Gabby, who were also interns during TUBU Fest. Let me see if I can. There it
0: So
2: is. This morning, I've got two guests on my show from the ArtSpark Theater Internship that's in partnership with TUBU Fest. And so I'm going to let them introduce themselves and tell us a little bit about who they are. So, Tobin, do you want to tell us a little bit about who you are? Tell us your name and a little bit about you.
5: My name is Tobin.

0: I am an intern at Artspark Texas in partnership with Tubu Fest. I'm really passionate about acting. I have experience with Tilt and Tubu Fest. Thank you for having me on the show today.
1: You're welcome, Tobin. I'm really looking forward to talking with you a little bit about Tubu Fest. Our next guest is Gabby. Can you tell us, Gabby, your name and who a little bit about yourself?
2: My name is Gabby Copper. I'm an e-board program student and intern with Artspark and Tubu Fest. I'm really passionate about the circus, and I have experience in theater and TSBI, check the school for the blind visual appear. Thank you for having me on your show today.
1: You're very welcome, Gabby. It's really nice to have you here. So, Tobin, can you tell me a little bit more about yourself?
0: My name is Tobin Lindsay. I am an actor. I love my pet hedgehog, and I'm a metalhead. I also have a talent for memorizing songs, titles, and sometimes artists, and memorizing quotes.
1: Well, great. I don't think I could probably win against you with quotes, and definitely I couldn't guess any metalhead songs. I'm sorry about that, but I understand you're quite the expert on that, Tobin. Is that true?
0: Yes.
1: All righty. So, Gabby, how about you? Can you tell me a little bit more about yourself?
2: I do have passion about the circus. I really like the clowns, acrobats, and lions jumping through the hoop of fire. I've been so excited about the circus performance.
1: So, have you ever seen a circus?
2: Yes, many times.
1: Many times, okay. That's great. I've seen it a few times, but not recently. So, Gabby, can you tell me, what is this Artspark internship to you?
2: It's a non-profit organization with people who have the different disability, because it has so many design and different artistic style.
1: Okay, great. So there's lots of different things that you're doing, and that's what you like about it?
2: Yes.
1: All the different things?
2: Yes.
1: So, Gabby, what does the Artspark internship mean to you?
2: It's a non-profit organization with people who have disability, because it has so many design and different artistic styles.
1: So there's lots of different things that you're doing in the internship that you really like?
2: Yes.
1: That's great. So Tobin, what is Tubu Fest?
0: It's Theater for Us by Us. It's a disability short fringe theater festival that I've acted in.
1: So Tobin, how do you feel about the internship?
0: It is a good experience because I needed to learn new things.
1: Okay, alrighty. So can you tell me one new thing you've learned?
0: And I also been in the experience in how to use the radio.
1: Okay, great.
0: Or something like that.
1: So Gabby, how do you feel about the internship so far?
2: I feel so pleased with the internship at Artspark Foundation in Texas. I'm really busy designing posters and fundraising ideas.
1: Great. So you've learned how to fundraise.
2: Yes.
1: That's good. Everybody needs to know how to raise money. So Tobin,
0: yeah.
1: What is your favorite part of the internship so far? What's been your favorite part?
0: My favorite part of the internship is the field trips that we went on.
1: And can you tell me where you've gone on your field trips?
0: We have been to the ground floor theater, the public art gallery, and the unboard room.
1: Okay, great. And so, Gabby, what is your favorite part of the internship?
2: My favorite part of our spot is going on field trip to the theater. I see posters and stage plays and costume, and really like theater experience.
1: Okay, so you got really excited about one part of that. What part of that was that when you put on costumes?
2: Yes.
1: What costume did you like the best?
2: The ringmaster.
1: The ringmaster of what?
2: The circus.
1: That was a great photograph, I have to say, Gabby. I love that photograph. It was a photograph with Gabby all in red and just leaning forward into the camera. It was really a great, great, great photograph, Gabby. So, Gabby, where did you go on your field trips?
2: We went to Vortex, Kalolobi, and Dawn. Dawa.
1: Okay, great. And Dawa, what did we do at Dawa? Do you remember what we did there?
2: We see so many pictures. We do videos.
1: We took videos and took some photographs, yeah.
2: And photographs and headshots.
1: And headshots, excellent. Tobin, what are the activities that you've done that you really remember that stand out for you?
0: We have learned and applied the 7 P's of marketing, wrote scripts, wrote underwriting announcements, and recorded videos.
1: So, Gabby, what activities have you done in this internship?
2: My activities during designing posters, creating fundraising ideas, photoshoots, and general resumes.
1: All right. So you wrote a resume. You went on field trips.
2: Mm-hmm.
1: Do you have a favorite one that you did? A favorite activity?
2: Yes.
1: And what would that be?
2: Creating fundraising ideas.
1: Oh, the fundraising. Well, you're going to be a born fundraiser. There you go. So, Tobin, what you've mentioned the 7 P's of marketing. What are they?
0: Product, prices, promotion, people, process, physical evidence, and places.
1: That's excellent. And so have you done an activity in this internship around each one of these P's?
0: We did the fundraising thing.
1: All right, so that's prices.
0: Yeah, we went to places that have advertisements.
1: You went to places and you were looking for a place to do a fundraiser?
0: We used fake prices for the ideas.
1: Okay, so you came up with prices just to use the activities.
0: Yeah.
1: What about a product? Have you done anything about a product?
0: Yes, we use pictures of things for our product ideas.
1: Yeah, and what did you create with all those pictures? What have we created?
0: Like a fundraising thing?
1: Well, what is that, you know?
0: Fundraising sheet of paper with 4 divided pictures.
1: Right. So you were putting together
0: a poster. Yeah.
1: Right. And then what did we do at Gawa? What were we doing at Gawa? Which is a lovely nonprofit here in Austin.
0: Oh, yeah. Videos.
1: We made some videos. So that's product, promotion. People? What's people? How do they fit into marketing? Any idea?
0: By getting attention of people.
1: Getting their attention, right, so that they're the ones that are going to come to Tubu Fest.
0: Yeah.
1: Physical evidence, I think we've done that with our videos and our posters and all of that. Yeah. So what are those 7 P's again, Tobin?
0: Product, prices, promotion, people, process, physical evidence, and places.
1: So, Tobin, are there any last thoughts that you want to leave our listeners with?
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1: 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All right, thank you very, very much to both of you. Alrighty, so that was Tobin and Gabby. So the last hour, you've been listening to four of the seven interns that we had this time around. And TubuFest is coming up. It is this week, Thursday, Friday, and Saturday. I think there are still tickets available, TUBUFEST.com. You can go there and get your tickets if you would like to do that. We will also be advertising and putting out some information about our internship in 2027. We probably will be launching our next cohort at either the end of this year or the very top of 2027. Can you believe that we are heading into 2027? So stay tuned now. Thank you for listening to Voices of Access, and stay tuned for, what are we staying tuned for? The radio still screams.

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1: 91.7 KOOP, also heard at KOOP.org. This is Rock and Roll George. Welcome to the Radio Still Screams, where I bring you classic rock from an alternate universe. And before we get into today's show, I just want to thank everybody who donated last week, not just to our show, of course, but to all the shows, and made it a very successful membership drive. And we so appreciate the support. You know, you are our main support here, which in the current climate is good, because just there are other things we can't quite depend on as much, but we can depend on you. And we will absolutely do our best to reward that trust, and just thanks to everybody. With that said, we move on to the contents of today's show. And I tell you, hope you like punk rock, because that's what you're getting. Today's show almost all punk today, but we have good reasons for that today. We will, as I mentioned last week, we will be honoring Cheetah Chrome today, and we are diving deep, folks. I mean, it's not just going to be a couple Dead Boys songs. No, we are diving deep into the Cheetah Chrome catalog. We got Rocket from Tombs and the Dead Boys and Cheetah Solo, a couple of a couple of guest appearances Cheetah made here and there. There are some that, might be surprising if you don't know about them already. So, we're just, going to go fairly chronologically and just, let Cheetah's amazing music do the talking for us, because he was our friend at this show. Cheetah was on the show twice, and and just was always very good to me personally. Always eager to talk, and glad to see me, and to have Cheetah Chrome glad to see you, someone who grew up the way I did, that's pretty impressive, and just kind of mind-blowing. So we are honoring Cheetah today, and we will also be honoring the 75th birthday of Dee Dee Ramone, which would have been this past Friday. So like I said, lots of punk today, especially New York punk. So if you're by way of Cleveland, some of it, of course. We'll start at the very beginning with Rocket from the Tombs. This is Frustration here on Co-op 91.7.

I'll be a pharaoh soon. Root from some cartoon. Things will be different there. The sun will rise from here.

0: 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Tweedy's is located at 2908 Fruth Street, just north of the UT campus. More information is available at koop.org and on Co-op's social media.
1: 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You're listening to The Radio Still Screams, and we are honoring our good friend, unfortunately late friend, Mr. Cheetah Chrome. And we just heard Ronnie Spector doing her version of The Ramones, Here Today, Gone Tomorrow. And Cheetah played on that, along with Billy Rath from The Heartbreakers, and Tommy Price, who would be in Joan Jett and the Blackhearts for many years, but would also play later with Cheetah and Syl in the Batusis, who we will hear from later. And it's kind of interesting because Here Today, Gone Tomorrow, that's one of the first songs Joey wrote, and he wrote that like 2 years before the Ramones even formed. And it's interesting because, you know, I saw an interview with Cheetah where he was talking about how Joey really opened up all the doors for the Dead Boys, because, I'll get you the, Joey was like, I'll get the gig at CBGB's, introduce him to Hilly. Of course, Hilly, actually did manage the Dead Boys. I don't know of any other CBGB bands like Hilly actually managed. So, and Joey at that point early in the career was still kind of getting over his shyness. So, I think Joey heard, how incredible what the Dead Boys were doing, and knew he had to step in. And later on, Joey would do that for, a lot of other bands. So, a lot of connections there. And of course, Ronnie became like family to Joey. So, before that, from Cheetah's first solo single, that's a B-side, Take Me Home. You can find that collected on Orc Records, New York, New York. Now, I really love the A-side. However, it didn't seem appropriate to play for today's show. But what the A-side is. But A-side, that single's great, too. But Take Me Home is pretty good, too. Before that, we had the Dead Boys doing I Won't Look Back from Third Generation Nation, which is Cheetah's preferred mix of the We Have Come For Your Children album. Cheetah prefers that mix. So in honor of Cheetah, that's what we played. And I played I Won't Look Back because I have a thing, my best friend was born in Ohio, and I always joke that greatness leaves Ohio, she and a lot of her family moved to Texas, and, Devo left Ohio, Perubu left Ohio, Rubber City Rebels left Ohio. So I talked about that with Cheetah, all greatness leaves Ohio, and he was like, yeah, me and Stiv were, really happy to get out, man, but those other guys still love that place, and, just kind of, I don't know why, but, so I thought, I won't look back, those, represented Cheetah and Stiv well. Before that, of course, Sonic Reducer from Young, Loud, and Snotty. That's one of those songs I think you always remember the first time you heard it, because it just kind of always knocks you over. Before that, we had Frankenstein, which would eventually morph into the Dead Boys, doing an early version of High Tension Wire that recorded on Halloween 1975. You can find that on the Eve of the Dead Boys EP. And we start off with Rocket from the Tombs, recorded in about 75. You know, doing Frustration, which when they re-record that later, you know, and we'll hear some of the Rocket from the Tombs re-recordings later. They kind of, you know, David Thomas kind of did away with the lyrics, so you can actually hear David Thomas sing the whole song there. So, seemed like a good place to start. And, we move on with, more Dead Boys. And, this one, I will say, this was not a favorite of Cheetah's. You know, I feel like Cheetah could be a little hard on himself, quite frankly, you know, and, yeah, sometimes hard on the Dead Boys records, but, he didn't like this one. But here's the thing about this. I personally love this song. Friend of the show, Tom Trusnevic, very big fan of this song as well. And the thing is, when you listen to this song, Cheetah's fingers are literally glued together. He was putting buttons on his leather jacket, and he was gluing them, and he had glue on his fingers, and, you know, studio time is money, and like, hey, Cheetah, you're up, you know, and like, glue all over his fingers, and like, his fingers basically glued together when he's playing this song, and to me, it sounds fantastic. So, this is the Dead Boys, from their reunion single from 87. This is, Poison Lady, or All the Way Down, Poison Lady, here on Co-op

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2: 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This is Rock and Roll George. Listen to the radio still screams, and we had our second half of our tribute to our friend Cheetah Chrome. We just heard Driving and Crying. Cheetah playing the solo and some background vocals on that one, doing out here in the middle of nowhere from Driving and Crying's EP, Songs About Cars, Space, and the Ramones. Before that, we had Cheetah doing No Credit from his EP Solo from about 2013 there. Before that, we had Rocket from the Tombs doing I Sell Soul from Barfly from 2011. Before that, we had the Batusis, Cheetah and Sill and Tommy Price. Doing Bury You Alive from the Batusis EP. And before that, we had Rockin' from the Tombs doing their version of What Love Is. You know, David Thomas making the lyrics fit him a little better. That from Rocket Redux. And before that, we had Jeff Dahl doing Mary, Are You Living? Cheetah playing on that one from... I Kill Me from 1990. Before that, had Jeff Dahl doing And So It Goes. Cheetah, all the guitars there. He could play a pretty acoustic guitar too, you know. So that from Jeff's Scratch Up Some Action. And we started with the Dead Boys doing All the Way Down, Poison Lady. A-side of the reunion single from 1987. You can find that collected on Ignorance in Action. And, rest in peace, Cheetah. You were great, man. We love you. And, we move on with, it is 4 o'clock, so, the set I have planned, not quite what we're doing, because it is time for the Ramones Songs of the Week, because, of course, as previously established, Friday was the, would have been the 75th birthday of Mr. Dee Dee Ramone. So we'll hear a couple Dee Dee songs, and we'll hear... Dee Dee doing a solo version of one of his Ramon songs, or you know, that's sometimes argued about, and you'll know what I'm talking about when we get to it. But we will begin with the Ramones from Ramones Leave Home. This is actually I should also remember to remind you that you are currently listening to...
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3: KOOP, also heard at KOOP.org. This is Rock and Roll George. You're listening to The Radio Still Screams, and we just had a salute to Dee Dee Ramone on a couple days after what would have been his 75th birthday this past Friday. We just heard Dee Dee doing his version of Chinese Rock from his album Hop Around from 2000. And featuring Gordy Lewis from Teenage Head on that one. Before that, we had the Ramones doing I Believe in Miracles, written by Dee Dee and Daniel Ray from Brain Drain. And, you know, it's appropriate because, you know, we're very lucky we got the time we got with Dee Dee. You know, you know, had some really self-destructive habits. So, we lucked out that we had him as long as we did. So, believe in miracles because I'm one, you know. And there was a lot of truth to that. Before that, we had the Ramones doing All the Way from End of the Century. Kind of a more obscure Dee Dee song. So, I thought that was a good choice. And we start off with the Ramones doing Glad to See You Go from my favorite album of all time, Ramones Leave Home. And that, of course, about him breaking up with Connie, the somewhat psychotic, Connie had stabbed Dee Dee and used to date Arthur Kane, tried to cut his thumb off so he couldn't play bass. So, Connie... Connie, wow. but that's what Glad to See You Go is about. And with that, we move into more music with the set that was going to precede the Ramones today, but that didn't work out. I talked a bit much, but you know, with good reason, I think. This is pretty much hardcore bands covering bands from the 60s. I kind of tried to keep, hardcore kind of as a separate thing from, Bloodstains. So this seemed like a good place to do it. And with that in mind, this is Minor Threat with Good Guys Don't Wear White here on Co-op.

91.7 KOOP, also heard at KOOP.org. This is Rock and Roll George. You're listening to The Radio Still Screams. And we just heard Alice Cooper doing You Drive Me Nervous from Killer. And, you know, of course, Alice, big influence on the beginnings of Cleveland punk, you know, and that was... That's kind of what that set was going to be, and, you know, but we didn't get to play that whole thing, but, anyway. Before that, we have the Dead Kennedys doing their version of the Beatles back in the USSR, from Live at the Def Club, 1979. Before that, we have the Untouchables, featuring Alec Mackay, Ian's little brother, doing their version of Paul Revere and the Raiders, Stepping Stone. You find that on the 20 Years of Discord box set. Before that, we had from Connecticut, 76% Uncertain doing their version of the Electric Prunes. I Had Too Much a Dream Last Night from their collection, Are You Uncertain? And we started off with Minor Threat doing their version of Standells, Sometimes Good Guys Don't Wear White. Took that off of the complete discography, and I am just about out of time. DJ Mark, coming up next with Ear Candy 2.0. I'm going to leave you with a band that the Cheetah really loved. This is a sensational Alex Harvey band with Midnight Moses here on Co-op. See you next week.

All right, all right, all right. Hey, all you kooky kids and dirty dogs out there listening. This is Co-op Radio, KOOP.org, 91.7 on the FM dial. My name is Mark Fort. You're listening to Ear Candy 2.0. Thanks to everyone who donated to our recent membership drive. And in lieu of our typical theme song, we're going to kick it off with the Butthole Surfers, Some Dispute Over T-Shirt Sales, because coming up real soon is our guest selector, King Coffee, drummer of Butthole Surfers, multiple other bands, and founder and operator of Trance Syndicate Records.

0: And that was a song from the Butthole Surfers, Austin's own Butthole Surfers, featuring our guest selector today, King Coffee. Welcome, King.
1: Well, howdy, y'all. It's my first time on Co-op. It's a pleasure to be here. Happy to be on your show, Mark.
0: Well, it's a pleasure to have you. I think about a year ago, we first started talking about trying to schedule this, and I'm grateful that our schedules aligned to make it happen.
1: We're here now.
0: We're here. We're here right now. Be here. Be here now. And for the uninitiated, today's guest, King Coffee, is a drummer and record label founder and operator. And easily, I'll stand on any drummer's coffee table and say it, easily one of the most interesting and best drummers in the history of rock, punk rock, and noise rock. I'm telling you, I'll stand on anybody's coffee table, any drummer's coffee table, say it. And as a longtime member of the Butthole Surfers, King and band created music that, to my ears, is high art, sometimes sounding like it's coming from low places, with a bunch of gallows humor and a little knowing wink, if you're paying attention to catch them winking at you. The band's performances and recordings created a nexus of punk rock, noise rock, performance art, and just pure art. And then, of course, King also founded Trance Syndicate Records, an influential label right here out of Austin, Texas. And I was thinking about this earlier today. I have a trinity of 90s indie rock, punk rock labels. And for me, it's Trance, Matador, and Merge. And I mean, I would not be the person I am without those labels. So thank you. Thank you, King.
1: That's awesome, man.
0: Thank you sincerely. And let's take it back to the beginning, though, before we play a first song that you brought in, some very fun stuff. You are native Texan, grew up in Fort Worth area, is that correct?
1: Yes, indeed. Native Texan, born in Midland, raised in Fort Worth. Yes, grew up mostly in Fort Worth and raised pretty much by my dad as a solo parent. And he did a fine job for I was a handful, but I was grateful to him. I got into punk rock early, although at the time, I mean, I was 14 when the Sex Pistols came to Dallas. Mm. I was intrigued, but again, I was 14. I was living in Fort Worth, and they were playing in Dallas, which might have been Mars. It was so far away, but I was intrigued. But all I knew about the Sex Pistols is that they threw up on each other. That sounds miserable, but yet I was intrigued. So it kind of put a seed in my brain, like, punk rock. This is interesting. Then as music got progressively worse, I mean, like around the same time, the Grease soundtrack was huge. And I recall just being angry, hearing, tell me more, tell me more. I thought there has to be something more out there. And punk and new wave came to the rescue. And there you go.
0: And did drums, was drums your first instrument? Did you start playing drums before you got into punk rock? Or no?
1: Yeah, I never really thought of myself as a musician. But when I was a kid, apparently I was always banging on something that I was bam-bam around the house. I was always just hitting things, just yep. playing something. And my mom, when I was in kindergarten, I think, for Christmas one year, even though we lived in apartments, I got a toy drum kit, which I loved. And I was thinking after the fact, wow, that's pretty bold of parents to give a kid a drum set. That to me is a nightmare. It's why I don't want to have kids. So I was trying to thank my mom for getting this kid a drum kit. She said, "Well, we had to because you were beating up all the pots and pans in the house that we really couldn't cook anymore. So just so we could eat, we had to get you a drum kit." So yeah, I think I was always playing drums. Although as a kid, to me it was just a toy, and like after a few years, I dropped it. Then when I got into punk and new wave, I wanted to be a musician.
0: Did you do drums in like middle school, high school, marching band?
1: No. I was never into organized religion or sports or anything.
0: Okay, so this helps me separate some myth apparently from reality, because in my research I read somewhere someone said that wrote that you and Teresa did marching band together in Fort Worth. Yes.
1: Yeah, in Arlington. Yeah, it's Yeah, you know, I hate to spoil a good story, but Teresa grew up in Austin. I grew up in Fort Worth. Neither one of us were in marching bands, but I'm not quite sure how that word got started. I probably started it.
0: Yeah.
1: So I'm probably to blame. So I don't know.
0: Hey, well,
1: it's a good story.
0: Print the myth. Yeah. If that's always going to be better, but I was very curious to clear that up. Okay. And also you, as you're talking about punk rock and kind of, appreciating punk rock, it was kind of seemingly a young age, you inevitably started playing in punk rock bands. And I'm thinking specifically of Hugh Beaumont Experience, which is such a small state and small world. I remember I was working at Thundercloud in the early 90s and you coming in and figuring out that one of my coworkers, Lynette, that her brother was the vocalist in Hugh Beaumont Experience. So can you talk about?
1: Wow.
0: Crazy.
1: I didn't. Wow, Lynn. Lynette. I didn't know that. Wow, that's crazy.
0: Yeah.
1: Wow, cool.
0: Yeah, Lynette and I figured that out pretty quickly.
1: She's a sweetheart.
0: She is. She is. And hello, Lynette, if you're out there listening. And tell me a little bit about that band.
1: Well, the Hugh Beaumont Experience was the first punk rock band from Fort Worth. And what's crazy about it is that they were all like 15, 16 years old, super young. And when they started, you know, they were hardcore into punk rock. But to them, punk rock began and ended with the Sex Pistols. We didn't know of any other bands except the Sex Pistols. So they put out a 7-inch where... of four songs. It's a great 7-inch, but the singer sings with a thick Cockney accent, even though he's from Fort Worth, because to our ears, that's how punk rock was supposed to sound like.
0: Right.
1: So, you know, he was doing his best Johnny Rotten, you know, London sneer, even though we were from Fort Worth. And, they lost their original drummer. I joined, and I recall we played a show with a, hardcore band. To that point, we had never even heard of hardcore, and it was just so fast, and we were thinking, this is what punk rock is now. Okay. So we kind of took our 77 songs and sped them up really fast to try to be like all the whippersnappers out there. But
0: And you guys would have been, at that time, 16?
1: Yeah, 17? We were 16 years old. In Fort Worth, now mind you, this is all before, you know, the internet, before everyone had cell phones. So we were kind of, you know, we're kind of left to our own devices. And really, all Texas punk rock bands were kind of left to their own devices because very few touring bands came through. There wasn't really, you know, no internet. No, it was really hard to know what the rest of the world was doing. So I think Texas bands kind of fed off each other. But yeah, I mean, the Hugh Beaumont Experience, we started off being a Pistols clone band. Then we got fast, we got into hardcore. Then we started dropping acid, started playing Cream covers, and, you know, yeah.
0: Well, that kind of leads into one of the first songs that you brought in, which is for folks that lived in the, well, maybe Texas, but for specifically Dallas-Fort Worth area, they may very well be familiar with the voice and what you brought in first to play. So can you talk about?
1: I brought in a bunch of Texas punk rock records, and I thought I'd begin with the original punk, Mr. Peppermint. Mr. Peppermint is the father of Gibson Haynes, the singer of the Buttle Surfers, but Mr. Peppermint is badass, and he actually put out an album, and this is the first cut off his album called Big Rock Candy Mountain.
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2: Hello, little friends. My name is Mr. Peppermint. Welcome to Good Town and the music shop and candy counter. I'd like you to meet some friends of mine. First, here's Captain Candy, a retired pirate who lives in my peppermint jar.
3: Well, thank you very much, Mr. Peppermint. Hello, boys and girls. It's certainly nice to meet you. Say, Mr. Peppermint, I see you got your guitar. You're going to sing some songs?
2: Well, I thought I might, Captain Candy.
3: And my other friend, boys and girls, is Mr. Jingles the Dragon, who honks his horn when he wants to talk. Thank you, Jingles. What kind of songs are you going to sing, Mr. Peppermint? Oh, Captain Candy, I guess I'll sing about horses and animals.

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My name is Mark Fort. You're listening to Ear Candy 2.0. And our special guest selector selecting that one for you, dear listener, is King Coffee. And before that, we also heard the father of Butthole Surfer's vocalist, Mr. Peppermint.

0: Peppermint there, and thank you for bringing those both in. King, did you hear Mr. Peppermint as a kid? Did
1: Oh,
0: you?
1: sure. I mean,
0: Okay.
1: I grew up in Fort Worth, and Mr. Peppermint was kind of our local Mr. Rogers in a way. I
0: Yeah.
1: mean, and he was on every day, and well, yeah, I sure loved him. And like almost everybody who grew up in DFW and big chunks of Texas, and really, I think he got syndicated and like throughout the U.S. kind of who Mr. Peppermint is. But yeah, he was a jewel. He a total great guy and the original punk rocker.
0: And of course, you know firsthand because you obviously had to meet him. I came to some shows, I would imagine.
1: Absolutely.
0: Yeah.
1: He came to a lot of shows and super charming guy. I mean, a lot of people in punk rock bands talk about their terrible childhood or terrible parents or whatever. Gibby can't say that about his parents. He had amazing parents. His dad was just amazing. Imagine if your dad was Mitch Peppermint. He was just so cool. I mean, he was such a pleasure to meet. He literally brought a smile to everyone's faces when you were around him. Just a great guy.
0: And then talk a little bit about the Bobby Sox and how.
1: Oh, Bobby Sox was the bomb. That was his debut single. He later, and with that single, he got a local band called the Telephones to back him up. After that single, he formed his own band called Stick Men with Ray Guns, who were easily one of my favorite Texas bands. Maybe we'll play some later, but they were kind of like our answer to Flipper in a way. It was like they just played really slow, really noisy, but they were terrifying. I mean, they were scary as hell, and they were the punk band I saw the most, which is probably like warped my perspective as to what music should be, because they really weren't playing punk music, but they had a punk attitude and they were scary, and I just loved them to death. They were great.
0: And so you would have seen them in Fort Worth in your mid-teens, I guess,
1: Yeah, I mean,
0: teenager.
1: like Dallas and Fort Worth didn't really have too many hardcore bands, so whenever a hardcore band would come through, the opening acts invariably were Stick Men with Ray Guns and the Hugh Beaumont Experience, and there were no touring bands, we played together anyway. So, we were kind of like the two bands that locals were sick of. I can see being sick of the Hugh Beaumont Experience. We were 15-year-old kind of jokes, but Stick Men with Ray Guns were just incredible. Fascinating band.
0: And that kind of leads into at that time as you're playing as a teenager, you're crossing paths with an early lineup, early version of Butthole Surfers, and then ultimately you're moved from Fort Worth to Austin.
1: Yeah, the yeah, I saw the Buttholes open up for the Dead Kennedys on the same bill with Stick Em With The Ray Guns
0: Oh, wow.
1: and MDC and Hugh Beaumont Experience, and
0: What a lineup.
1: yeah, I mean, it was all in Dallas, and it was a great show, great bill. I had seen the Buttholes previously, but that was the first time I got to hang out with them, and that version of the band broke up that night. A version of that's in the film that maybe we'll talk about later. But yeah, that's kind of where I first really met the band. And yeah, they were hysterical. They were great guys.
0: And so you was it after that night that you kind of got an invitation to join the band and then decided to move to Austin or?
1: Not quite. The Buttholes broke up that night. Gibby and Paul went back to San Antonio to try to lick their wounds, and but they had a record deal in place with Alternative Tentacles. So Gibby and Paul had to form a band, and then record a record. And during that process, they had a drummer, but they kept losing drummers because punk rock is hard to exist in if you're not a punk rocker. And they kept looking for a drummer, and by that point, the Hugh Beaumont Experience had moved to Austin,
0: Oh, I didn't know that. Oh, wow.
1: and our paths met, and I let the Buttholes know, like, hey, if you need a drummer, I'd be, you're my favorite band, I'd love to, and there you go.
0: Wow. And I was doing some back of the napkin math, and all of you guys were to my mind for the level of musicianship very young when you joined the band.
1: Yeah, I was 17, maybe 18, I think, when I joined the band. But Gabby and Paul were so much older. I mean, they were like, what, 23 or something? I mean, so oh my gosh.
0: Much older.
1: Yeah, so much older.
0: Well, if you're just tuning in, you're listening to Ear Candy 2.0 with our special guest selector and special guest, King Coffee. And right now, we've got a song queued up.
1: Yeah, let's play another Dallas band called NCM, another great band that I loved. This is on the VVV record label, which Neil ran and was also a record store, which I spent way too much time and money in. And I think we're going to follow it up with a couple songs from a VVV compilation called Live at the Hot Club. And it'll be two songs by the Hugh Beaumont Experience, and we'll go from there.
0: 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Y'all dig this. 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
1: Okay, this one's for all you pretty boys in green out there. 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
1: All right, all right, all right. We are back. This is Ear Candy 2.0 on Co-op Radio with our special guest selector, King Coffee, who just selected the last couple songs, two or three songs that you heard. A couple were short, the Hugh Beaumont Experience, the last couple. And you're playing drums in that one, of course.
2: Yeah, yeah. I think those two songs might have been my recorded debut, but that was the Hugh Beaumont Experience at a live at the Hot Club in Dallas. Before that, we heard Ultimate Orgasm by NCM, who are another Dallas band who are just tragically under... I mean, they were so good, and that song is so great. And Neil, the guitar player of that band, also ran a record label, and he also ran a record store, and just all-around cool guy. So thank you, Neil.
1: That song, I feel so... That song just gives me life, and I get so excited to hear something that literally within 5 seconds I'd fall in love with, and that song was one of those songs.
2: I recall when Husker Du came to town the first time, it was right after when their first record came out, and I befriended them. They weren't familiar with really much of Texas punk rock, and they weren't familiar with NCM, but I played that song for them and they were blown away. So when you get Husker Du's, nod for that, that's pretty cool.
1: That's cool. I hope that got back to Neil. I hope he...
2: Well, it's so much so that Husker Du asked NCM to open up for them when they came through the next time.
1: Oh,
2: so,
1: wow.
2: So, yeah.
1: Awesome. And we were talking a little bit about, of course, you're playing Hugh Beaumont Experience, the band Moon to Austin. And prior, we talked a little bit about the what led to your joining Butthole Surfers. And so there's a lot of fact out there. There's a lot of fiction. There's a new documentary which clears up some of that stuff, The Whole Truth and Nothing But. I had the opportunity to see it at AFS Cinema a few weeks ago, and it was, it explained so much, but I still have so many questions. And then, it was joyous, and then there's stuff that just, breaks your heart in half. And it's really, really special. So, I feel like we'd be doing a disservice if we didn't talk a little bit about the new documentary and letting folks know that it will be on streaming at some point that they can see.
2: Yeah, I believe so. It's still still making its run. Well, one, it's freaky that any kind of rock documentary actually had any kind of a cinema run.
1: Yeah, yeah.
2: Being played in theaters, that so rarely happens. So I was grateful to Alamo Drafthouse for making that happen. And then it got picked up by a distributor called Sumerian, who's now playing it in other theaters across the U.S. that Alamo doesn't reach. And I think in a few months after that, I think it'll be available streaming, but I don't know. But man, I'm really grateful to the director, Tom Stern, and like his entire crew, because they spent 5 years making it.
1: Yeah,
2: they spent a lot of time working it, and I know it wasn't easy. And the very day the film was accepted into South by Southwest, which is a goal for like any filmmaker, something which he really wanted, he Tom was so happy. And that same day, his house burned down in the L.A. fires that hit L.A. a few years back.
1: Altadena,
2: yeah. And it totally burned up all of his possessions. Thankfully, the film was stored like in the cloud, so it survived. But everything else of his was destroyed.
1: Another heartbreaking aspect of the film. My goodness.
2: The film is cursed, I think. So
1: well, cursed in the best way, because it's truly amazing and special. And you don't even you know, you just have to be a fan of music. You don't even have to know the Buttholes music, and you will leave not just being a fan of the band, but just being a fan of people pursuing art. And, you know, it reminded me kind of getting to see the early days of the Butthole Surfers, which were, and I don't think people realize this, like the folks that aren't familiar with DIY touring or punk rock, that touring specifically back then is really, really difficult. And, you know, you basically have to, as with so many art forms, to commit yourself to it, you have to kind of give up everything, like relationships and eating at regular intervals and all of that to you know, put yourself 100% into the art. And now that time has passed a little bit, are you able to look back on those early days of touring, which were so incredibly difficult, and like some of the difficult parts go away, or is it still super traumatic to think about?
2: Well, it was a blast. You know, keep in mind, you know, I was, I think, 18 when we hit the road full time.
1: Mm.
2: And at that point, everyone in the band was washing dishes. I was washing dishes at UT. The rest of the band were washing dishes at Pecan Street Cafe. And, you know, we were just all washing dishes. And Gibby said, screw this. Why are we washing dishes? Let's be a band. So even though we didn't have a record out, like, let's tour. Let's just hit the road. So we got in the back of a Pinto that didn't catch on fire. We got a U-Haul.
1: I remember that when Pintos were catching on fire. Yes, yeah, it was dangerous.
2: And you know, we hit the road. The first EP came out while we were touring. And but it was validating. It meant that we were a band and we were doing what we wanted to do. Now, granted, the people on the stage typically outnumbered the people in the audience, but we were doing what we wanted to do, and we were getting from point A to point B. How, I don't know, because, again, this was all before the internet, before you had cell phones. We had no easy way of contacting anyone or anyone contacting us since we were homeless. We didn't have an agent. We didn't know how any of that worked. None of it should have happened on many levels, both technically and ethically.
1: and I'm guessing this was pre the Maximum Rock and Roll Zine, which would have some numbers and contacts in it.
2: Maximum Rock and Roll had been out at the time, but I mean, really, so much. There's another really good documentary that you're quite aware of called The Big Boys.
1: The Big Boys.
2: You can color outside the lines, and that documentary kind of touches upon it, how it was really kind of a network of how punk bands would come through. They would share their contacts with other bands who would then share it with other bands. And we were beneficiaries of that system. And we also added on to it as well. Like, it's like, yeah, you should check out this club. You should check out that club. You should avoid that person. You know, it was just kind of like punks would talk, and we would kind of net with each other. And I know, like in our case, when we finally got a van, we had a huge piece of paper, like the size of a poster, that was just covered with phone numbers.
1: Mm.
2: It was like a person's name, a city, and a phone number. And that was kind of our key to life. You know, like, you know, if you're in New York, like, try these numbers. If you want to go to Philadelphia, try these numbers, and you go from there.
1: Amazing. You referenced the first EP, and I'm thinking about, so specifically, I'm thinking about the first song, which I believe first song, first EP, that Shaw Sleeps in Lee Harvey's Grave. Am I correct with that?
2: Yeah.
1: Okay. So I just wanted. Okay. To dump that. I forgot about that.
2: Hi, Mr. FCC.
1: I just had to dump a little bit. It's a technical term, inside baseball term. But this is the part where I forgot that I actually can't play much of this song. Okay, I'm going to pull it out. I forgot about that. Because, you know, when I'm listening to the lyrics, I don't, you know, it doesn't faze me, but I forget that some of the lyrics are not. Anyway, people can listen to it on their own. But my question is that The Shaw Sleeps in Lee Harvey's Grave, first song, first EP. I mean, it's, to me, it's like a manifesto. I mean, the it combines, to my ears, there's some hardcore in there. There's some noise rock. There's, if you like avant-garde art, that's in there. There's, if you like crazy beat poetry with a demented twist, that's in there too. And so I'm just curious if that was, if there's a reason that that song was the first song on the first EP. And is there, you know, am I just retroactively putting stuff onto this and there wasn't that much thought about it, or
2: well, I've always kind of had two minds with the Bottle Surfers, because I've played in the band since 83, I think, but I was also a big fan before I joined the band. So I mean, I was a huge fan, and part of the reason why I love the band is that they were a punk band, but they weren't playing punk rock. They were kind of all over the map. I recall them, you know, playing. When I first saw them in Austin, I walked in. They were playing at the Ritz, and they played a song that seemed vaguely familiar, but I couldn't place it. And finally, my friend Phil punched me and said, "King, don't you recognize this? This is DOA by the band Blood Rock, and which is a early 70s acid rock song from Fort Worth."
1: Huh.
2: And they were doing a really faithful cover, a really bad cover of it. I mean, like they weren't trying to speed it up. They weren't trying to be ironic. They were doing their best to play DOA by Blood Rock. And I thought, okay, this is cool. And then yeah, I mean, like, why I like that EP is that, like you're talking about, it begins with a total punk rock dirge of Shaw Sleeps. But then the second song is a really straightforward pop song, yeah, called Hey.
1: Mm-hmm.
2: And I think that really reflects Gibby and Paul's attitude towards the music, that there were no closed doors. I mean, like, everything was valid to try. Everything was cool to do. And, you know, and being in the band, I know we all tried to do, you know, we tried to do whatever amused us.
1: Hmm.
2: And all the songs amused us. And there you go.
1: Well, and so that, and that kind of also gets me to something else that I think about a lot when I listen to the music, is that, and again, and I mentioned musicianship earlier, but just on that EP alone and going forward, there's an alternate reality, like a Earth 2 or Earth 69 or wherever this other Earth is, where everyone on the planet realizes that Paul Leary is one of the greatest guitar players in rock and roll, period. I mean, it's crazy what he's doing.
2: He is so underrated. I mean, I agree with you. He's an amazing guitar player. The fact that I spent decades playing with him, being up close, watching him do his thing, to use a cliche, a blessing in my life, but I really am grateful for it. I recall one time we were in the studio, and Paul put down a particularly choice guitar solo. I'm not sure which song, but it was so good. Excuse me. I said, "Paul, that guitar that solo is so good." And Paul just smiled at me and said, "I'm free." but that was his approach to music, that he was free to do whatever the hell he wanted to, and he could just do it, you know. So yeah, and in the world of punk rock, you know, it attracted people who weren't musicians like myself or Gibby, but Paul was already a musician going, but and then before he got into punk rock, so he brought like decades of knowing how to play an instrument before he got into punk rock. So, you know, we've all been beneficiaries of that.
1: Well, and as is Austin and Texas and the rest of the world, if you're just tuning in, you're listening to Ear Candy 2.0 on Co-op Radio, and our special guest selector is drummer and musician musician's musician, actually, whether he knows this or not, King Coffee, and thanks for being here. You've got something queued up for us.
2: We play some Dallas punk rock. Let's bring it literally home. Let's play some awesome punk rock. We're going to start off with the Twin Towers of punk rock, which is the Big Boys and the Dicks.

0: Wow, indeed.
1: That was the Offenders, Austin's Own Offenders, here on Co-op Radio on Ear Candy 2.0. And that was selected by our special guest selector, King Coffee, who is here in the studio today. And King, tell us why you selected that one.
2: Well, you know, I shout out to Awesome Punk Rock. I mean, it It really changed my life. I mean, I know that sounds like, you know, highfalutin, but when I got out of high school, I graduated early out of Fort Worth. I wanted to be part of a scene, and what I saw of the Austin scene was just incredible. It's like, okay, I want to be a part of the scene. These people are amazing. These bands are amazing. We led off with really the Twin Towers, as I call them, of Awesome Punk Rock, the Big Boys and the Dicks. They had so many great songs. How to pick just one each from each band was really hard, but I love each band so much. There's a really great Big Boys documentary out. If you get a chance to see it, I highly, highly recommend it. Talks about the band, talks about the Austin music scene, talks about the punk rock music scene overall, talks about art and, you know, love of friends, really. It's a really great film.
1: It's beautiful. You can color outside the lines. It's making its way around the U.S. with a gazillion requests, but I suspect at some point it will be available for us.
2: It's really kind of a similar screening. It's really kind of a similar film to the Buttles documentary as far as the time era. I mean, like certainly Austin, a lot of the same. Like Talking Heads are featured. Maybe the biggest difference is that Steve Albini says nice things about about the Big Boys.
1: That's true.
2: But they deserve it, so it's all good. And then the Dicks. Oh my gosh! You know the Dicks just put on some of the most incredible shows. Gary Floyd, to me, is the best punk rock singer that the world has ever had, and I love that band so much. You know, they were scary on stage. I mean, I was always intimidated to watch the Dicks. The Big Boys were fun. I mean, that's why you play fun, fun, fun. The Dicks, they seem kind of mean. They seem kind of scary. But when you met them, when you got to know them one on one, they were really sweet, sweet people. But yeah, they had a vibe about them that were just incredible. I mean, an amazing band. Then of course the Offenders, who. Again, Austin produced so many great bands, the Offenders being one of them. They were kind of pioneers in kind of working some metal into punk rock, and they were just so freaking good. They were so great. I mean, a band of musicians. They were all just so incredibly, incredibly good. Love those guys so much.
1: And you know, it kind of, the Big Boys doc that we're referring to, You Can Color Outside the Lines, it kind of gets at what... I'm so curious to get your take on, and that is just Austin at that specific time being so different than now, such a small town, such a small college town, but there being this scene, this community of musicians and weirdos and people that liked art and people that wanted to make art for art's sake, not to be in a band to, you know, get a record deal and make a gazillion dollars. You know, it's such a specific time in Austin's history. And I'm just curious, you know, having participated in being there, what was so special about the music scene at that time? I mean, I know that it, you know, as often scenes, people can be really competitive, but it seems like here, bands were very happy to play with each other and you know, playing with touring bands is, you know.
2: Well, there's a reason why I wanted to move to Austin, because the vibe here was so great, and it was just so supportive. And the bands here were just so diverse, and everyone was kind of had a smile on their face somehow. I mean, I really think the Big Boys had a lot to do with that. The Big Boys created such a nurturing scene, and they encouraged everyone. I mean, they famously closed every show with "Now go start your own band," and because of that, I think the idea of what punk rock was in Austin was so broad. You know, that you have, you know, you have the Big Boys, you have the Dicks, you know, you have like a more metal band like the Offenders, But then you have a band like Meechoy, who kind of played folk music and had performance art aspect. You had the Buttle Surfers, who were visitors from San Antonio, but still kind of part of the scene, doing their performance shtick. And then you had like weirdo bands like Scratch Acid and like, who, you know, it was just so diverse. It was all considered punk rock by Austin standards, which I loved. And I just loved the scene here. Plus, there are a lot of gay and lesbian people in the scene, which, being a gay guy, to me, like a little scared 18-year-old gay guy, okay, I feel safe here. I felt cool. I mean, so I was so grateful to Austin for welcoming me into their town, into the town. And I did my best to kind of pay it forward. So, you know, I love the town so much.
1: Well, me too. And definitely paid it forward with and continue with Trans Syndicate Records. And but let's, you mentioned Meechoy. Let's hear a song of theirs.
2: Let's play a couple of Meechoy songs. Let's do a twofer here. The first song is called Pleasure Time. And if the voice sounds vaguely familiar, it is Teresa Taylor from the Buttle Surfers. But she got her start with Meechoy. On this recording, I think they're kind of improvising. Teresa is just kind of making up, I think, lyrics as they go along, because they're just jamming. I love this song. Whenever I play it around Teresa, she made me stop it because she hates hearing her voice.
1: Oh.
2: But it's so sweet. I love this song. And then followed up by another Meechoy song called Slenderella. So there you go.
0: Swing high. Swing low.
3: Fishy,
0: wherever you go.

0: Austin's Meat Joy here on Ear Candy 2.0 on Co-op Radio. That was Slinderella, and before that you heard Pleasure Time, both from their 1984 record, and those were selected by our guest selector, Mr. King Coffee, who's here in the studio. And
1: Meat Joy were so great. Oh my gosh, I love them so much. And I think there's a everyone's getting a documentary these days, but there's a Meat Joy documentary.
0: Oh, is there? Wow. Okay.
1: It played during at AFS.
0: Yes. Yes.
1: Unfortunately, I missed it. But yes, hopefully, you know, it's on my radar to try to find that.
0: That's right. It played at the Sound Unseen Festival, and I did not get to see it either. But I did see Gretchen there. So,
1: sweetheart, love her.
0: Yes, and John as well. And so Meat Joy, you know, we're talking about the scene. They would have been playing shows around that same time, that kind of mid-80s period in Austin, which, you know, in retrospect, as someone who was 13, 14 at the time, just in the suburbs in North Austin, and you hear these rumblings, and you know, it just seems like a magical time period. But yeah, I mean, it's just so many creative folks working together, living together, making art together, and I'm just grateful that it's all on record. And thinking about, you know, you're playing at the time, playing in the Butthole Surfers at the time. I was also so curious, just because I couldn't find it anywhere, about how you and Teresa decided to play standing up versus sitting down. Was there anything behind that decision?
1: Well, when I was in the Hugh Beaumont Experience, I started off playing a conventional drum kit. But then we played a show. I left my pedal behind, kick pedal behind. And I didn't have money to, and we had another show coming up in a week. And I'd realize, okay, I don't have money to buy another kick pedal. What to do? And then I realized, wait a second, this is hardcore music. And it is so simple. It's just oompa, oompa, oompa. I mean, it's basically sped up oompa music, you know, just oompa, and it's just oompa, oompa. So you can get by with just two drums. So I began playing hardcore music on just two drums standing up.
0: Wow, okay.
1: And it was just so ridiculous, and I didn't know anybody else doing this. Like, well, might as well, and it's really all I can do, because one, I'm not a very good musician, and I don't have a kick drum anyway, a working kick drum. So that's how I played in the Hugh Beaumont Experience. Gibby and Paul thought that was hysterical. And they thought, you and your hysterical style are perfect for the Butthole Surfers. So
0: it's just funny that it was kind of an accident.
1: Yeah, but yeah. And so like I was kind of doing my oompa, oompa, oompa in the Butthole Surfers. And I think Gibby and Paul thought, yeah, it's cool, but it wouldn't be better with another drummer. And so, I mean, like they pretty much stole Teresa from Meat Joy.
0: Yeah, that happens. That happens in the music scene.
1: But Teresa was a genius, because she was playing a conventional kit. She saw what I was doing. She looked at it and went, huh, what if I just played toms? So like she said, I'll stand up too, and I'm just going to play toms only. And it kind of turned my basic oompa oompa beat into she made it instantly better, and Teresa saved the day. And and really I learned how to play drums from Teresa, because now I was pretty minimal at what I was doing, but then I saw what she was doing and thought, okay, I'm learning. And really when she quit the band, that to me was terrifying, because I had to start playing like her parts and my parts at the same time. So, you know, it didn't make me a better drummer, but also she kind of taught me like what was even possible with drums, and I'm grateful to her.
0: Well, and may she rest in peace. And I'm grateful as a listener to the crazy and unique, and there's truly nothing else like it out there. I mean, I can't pinpoint anything that is like Butthole Surfers before, and there's some stuff like it after, but certainly not before. Did you, as folks that listen to all different kinds of music, were you guys listening to, or was the legacy lineage of 13th Floor Elevators, Rocky Erickson's, who was also doing some very freaky version of rock with a little acid mixed in.
1: Sure.
0: Was that was on y'all's radar?
1: Well, absolutely. I recall when I first got into punk rock, you know, at the time it's like, okay, well, punk rock is like a London thing, you know, it's just Sex Pistols and stuff. But then I began to kind of expand my horizons a bit and going into the past, and I came across the Elevators, and I thought, okay, this stuff is just so raw, so edgy, so Texan, and this was kind of punk rock before punk rock. So, you know, so I kind of realized we have a history here, that a deep resource, in that Texas is just an amazing resource of a weirdness. We can tap into that, and you know, working with Rocky, both like in the band, like we the Buttholes asked Rocky to come over, and we tried to record with him. It didn't really quite go so well. But a bit later on, when I ran Trans Syndicate, I got a chance to do a Rocky record, which was so satisfying, because I spent a lot of time with Rocky, and there was a point in his life where he was battling schizophrenia. So it was really challenging, but you know, I felt like I was working with a hero, and I was like trying to do my best to try to, you know, put food on the table, so to speak. You know, so it was an incredible experience.
0: And you know, and talk about paying it forward at a time when Rocky could use all the helpers in Austin that he could get. I'm glad you mentioned that, because I was thinking about not just that record that you put out, but the book of poetry lyrics, which are poetry. Was that you and Henry Rollins working together, or was that just Rollins by himself?
1: Well, that was just Rollins. Book company put that out, but it was certainly done through a lot of work of people like Casey Monahan here in town.
0: Shout out Casey, my old boss.
1: I didn't know.
0: I had a Texas Music Office. Yeah.
1: Okay. But yeah, Casey's amazing. Casey did so much to document Rocky's work and his lyrics, and I think it's really Casey's work that, and I'm sure he hooked up with Rollins at some point, and Rollins put it out.
0: Yeah, it's pretty heartwarming to see how, you know, and just going back to the Austin music scene of folks kind of looking out for each other, looking out for Rocky, and it being that kind of music scene. There's so much stuff I want to talk about. I'm glad we got to talk about Rocky a little bit. We got a couple songs from the Houston music scene that we want to play for sure. But also, before we run out of time, I do want to talk about Trans Syndicate Records, because it's such a important part of not just the documenting the Austin underground music scene, mostly in the 1990s, but spreading that music to the world. And so when you kind of decided to document that scene, was it just out of a love of the bands, and like, you know, more people need to hear these bands, or how?
1: Yeah, I mean, I love Texas, but a big problem with the Texas music scene is that we've always had trouble getting our music out there because we're not on the coast. And I've seen so many Texas punk rock bands either get unrecorded or underrecorded because there weren't any labels set up here. And you know, the Buttholes, you know, had to go to California, even tried to move there at one point to try to find a way to put out a record.

0: whom I loved that was kind of going through the same thing that the Buttles went through. Like, you know, they wanted to put out a record, but, you know, no one knew who they were in Austin. And I thought, okay, let's do this. Let's start a record label. Let's put out a record, and let's put it on the map. And that was kind of my mission, is to try to put out some Austin music. And yeah.
1: Well, and lo and behold, you end up putting out and you'll know us by the Trail of Dead, who went on to many, many more records and are still playing. You know, from that first record, which many, it's kind of universally, their first few records are universally considered masterpieces, which is kind of amazing. 16 Deluxe, Bedhead from Dallas, who are, you know, talk about underrated bands. My gosh, that band is just incredible. Furry Things, one of my favorite bands from back then. I mean, it's
0: Hall,
1: endless.
0: Cherubs, yeah. Like, there were so many good bands out from this area. I mean, yeah.
1: It's
0: John Boy. I mean,
1: it's, yeah. John Boy. Yeah. Yes, it's crazy. And the Trance Syndicate. I mean, do you still have to do a little bit of management of just the legacy of it, or how does that work?
0: No, I mean, like, you know, I put it to bed in 99. I gave all the rights back to the artists.
1: Okay, you gave the rights back to the artists.
0: Yeah,
1: okay.
0: Yeah. So,
1: okay.
0: I mean, so, like, everything went back to the artists. So, no, I'm just trying to relax and be a happy guy.
1: Well, it sounds like you have achieved that. Again, there's, if you're just tuning in, this is Ear Candy 2.0 on Co-op Radio, with our special guest selector, King Coffee. We've got about 10 minutes left, and there's so many questions. We should probably play one more song, because we got it queued up, at least one more, of something from the Houston music scene. What do we have queued up?
0: Oh, we're going to play the Legionnaires' Disease Band doing I'd Rather See You Dead Than With Wool on Your Head. And Gibby kind of, it starts off with bah, and Gibby kind of says bah at the beginning of Who Was in My Room Last Night. It's a shout out to this band and this song.
1: Wow. Well, here you go.

0: That was Out of Vogue from the Middle Class. And tell us about selecting that one, King.
1: Well, I think we played all Texas music, so I kind of feel like I kind of ruined it by playing a California song.
0: No, you didn't ruin it.
1: But that song is so great. The Buttles have covered it a few times. It might have been the first hardcore song in a way, although I think it was kind of more written as an art project. They just tried to see how fast a band could play. But man, that song is so great, and it's so fun to play and to play it in a band, but also just fun to listen to. So there you go.
0: Well, and they were from Houston, as we. I'm sorry, from California.
1: Yeah,
0: but the prior song that we heard,
1: Legionnaire's Disease Band. Oh my gosh, that song. I'd rather see you dead than with a wool on your head. I have no idea what the singer's talking about, but oh my gosh, I love that song.
0: Well, and As we were talking about, we were talking about the Austin music scene in the mid-80s and some of the time of playing with some of those bands. Is that a band that you would have played with back then?
1: I never saw Legionnaire's Disease Band. I think even in Houston, they're kind of a bit mysterious. But yeah, we played so much Austin and Dallas music, so I had to give a little shout out to Houston, who has some great bands.
0: They absolutely do. And speaking of bands and new bands, you have another band that plays occasionally that is not the Butthole Surfers, but USA Mexico, which I don't know if you guys are tapping into the ether about what is going to happen in the future with USA Mexico, but. Yes, I saw the latest release was Live in Paris. Is that right?
1: Yeah, Live in Paris. Yeah,
0: which seems like it. I listened to it and I'm like, wow, I could totally see going into a art gallery and y'all performing that, and maybe Yoko Ono in the corner, like watching, giving the nod of approval. And it's an amazing piece.
1: Paris is so lovely, so charming. And I feel like we kind of brought the entire city down by playing this horrible, horrible, ugly, horrible music. So, I apologize to the nation of France, and specifically to Paris, but one does what one does.
0: Well, and not all of the members are here, is that correct? So,
1: we all live here.
0: So, oh, you do? Yeah, okay. Yeah. I don't know. I don't know where. I thought one was in the UK. I don't know where.
1: Well, the guitar player Craig Klaus. He is half British, but okay. Also half Texan.
0: And, that's where I got that.
1: But his Texan half is here now, so.
0: Amazing. And you, as someone who you mentioned, you're just hanging out and being happy, there has been a lot of activity of your, I guess your old or eternal band, Butthole Surfers. And you got up and played a few songs with Gibby at Levitation Fest. I didn't get to see it. I wasn't there. I didn't get to see video. But what songs did you play, and was it fun?
1: It was really, really fun. Gibby came to town as part of Levitation. He did something called Butthole Surfers Mania, where basically he was doing Butthole Surfers cover songs. Okay. But the final two songs he did was Shaw and Lady Sniff. And Paul Leary and I came out and joined the band and played with it, and it was just totally fun. We were all smiles. I mean, yep. it was a good time.
0: And then I also saw from the documentary, the Butthole Surfers documentary, which hopefully will be coming to more theaters and to streaming sometime soon. You guys, the film kind of ends very poignantly with y'all recording a new song.
1: Yeah, the film has so much like literal death and destruction towards the end. It's kind of like a bummer. I think the director kind of wanted to put some kind of happy smiley face on it. So the band reunited to record a version of Atlantis by Donovan, and again it was fun to do. It will come out eventually somewhere somehow, but it was just an excuse for us to hang out really. So there you go.
0: Well, I'm so grateful for that. I'm so grateful to the filmmakers and the product and all of the incredible art, not just with Butthole Surfers, but with your other bands, and in curating Trans Syndicate Records and Emperor Jones and everything you have gifted Little Austin in the world. So I'm personally grateful. I know people listening are grateful, not just here and around the world. So thank you, King, for being here.
1: Well, thank you for doing a radio show. Thank you for all the documentation you've done throughout your career. I hear rumors that you might be moving soon.
0: Yes, those rumors are correct. So,
1: oh man.
0: So, Austin's in my blood. I'll always have a little toe, little pinky toe in Austin.
1: Well, hope so.
0: Well, yes, I will. And thanks everyone for listening. We'll be back next week with another special guest selector, Chris Jensen from the Brand New Step, Angelo Moore and the Brand New Step. So y'all come back next week for that, and be safe in those streets. And again, thank you, King.
1: Thank you. I appreciate it.
2: What do you know about Ham Day? This is Co-op Community Health Report, bringing you stories and information about health and social issues impacting Austin communities and the people who call Central Texas home. This week, we get to talk about Ham Day, H-A-A-M. That's going to be happening on September 22nd throughout the city of Austin.
3: Hi, this is Christopher Alberts, Chief Development Officer from the Health Alliance for Austin Musicians. So HAM is, as we're very commonly known in the community, we are a more than 20-year-old nonprofit that provides access to affordable healthcare for working musicians here in Central Texas. And HAM Day, which I'm thrilled to talk about today, is our biggest event of the year, both in terms of building support and awareness about what we do for those amazing local musicians. The entire idea was not doing another sit-down gala or rubber chicken dinner, but to actually showcase those that we are serving in both traditional and non-traditional venues, grocery stores, bank lobbies, your local restaurants, all to raise awareness and support. Biggest local music festival in the world, bring over 9.2 days worth of live music into a 20-hour period throughout Central Texas. HAM is built on a partnership model where we have built partner and provider relationships throughout the medical community here in Central Texas that allows us to keep costs low and really leverage the money raised into significant support. And so one of the ways that we've done that over the last 10 years or so is accessing the Affordable Care Act or the marketplace for insurance, true insurance for thousands of the musicians that we serve. HAM provides premium assistance to make sure that it truly stays affordable. And I say that because even an affordable care plan that might seem affordable on its face, most working musicians earn less than $30,000 a year. Most of the musicians that we serve do have jobs in the service industry or have another part-time job. It's very hard to make 100% of their living from music. And so they are working very often far more than that 40 hours a week. They would likely forego any form of healthcare when you think about the cultural impact, but also the economic driver that live music is to Central Texas. You know, the last figure was over $2 billion a year in economic activity for the region is tied to live music. That's built on the backbone of musicians. So HAM is almost entirely privately supported in terms of individuals and corporations. We do not really receive public funding. And so something like HAM Day, which brings both our corporate partners in the community along with individuals, that's what helps us provide that care. Access to healthcare is just so fundamental, and it should be something that everybody in our society gets access to. And really, you know, if we're going to call ourselves the live music capital of the world, like, we have to make sure that we're protecting those that build that.
2: This is Co-op Community Health Report. The Community Health Report comes to you thanks to the support of St. David's Foundation. This week, we get to speak with Christopher Alberts. He's the Chief Development Officer of HAM, Health Alliance for Austin Musicians. We're talking about their citywide event on September 22nd, HAM Day. You can find out more information at myham.org. That's my, H-A-A-M.org. This update exists because Co-op believes Austin deserves information from people who actually live here. 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
6: Hi there. It's time for Full Blast. This is DJ Photon. Big ups to Mark. That was a really interesting episode of Ear Candy 2.0. As a native Austinite, I definitely had special appreciation for it. I just want to say quick thanks to all of our listeners, all of our donors, everybody who participated in our membership drive that just concluded yesterday. We appreciate it deeply. We do this for you, and we can't do it without you. So thanks to everybody who donated, everybody who has donated either during the drive or at any other time. It's always a good time. Doesn't have to be a membership drive. So I just wanted to thank everybody in the co-op community. It was an amazing experience. We're all obviously pretty thrilled. And now it's time for Full Blast. And I'll talk about this band a little bit later in the program when I have a second. But I got to get it going now because I'm already running late. This is Velvet Rush. Yeah!

Oh, yes, that's Coco from Goldfrapp off the record Supernature, one of my faves. It's one of my favorite Goldfrapp albums and one of my favorite Goldfrapp songs. Swollen Embers in front of that with a tune called Breath featuring Nelly Furtado and Mocha Only. Like that one a lot, too. Couple classics there from the earlier part of the 21st century. Much more recently, Velvet Rush at the top of the set with Euphonia from the single of the same name. And I didn't have time really at the beginning of the show to mention Velvet Rush is from Hamburg, Germany, and they are fronted by an incredible powerhouse singer named Sandra, and I'm hoping I'm pronouncing this correctly. It looks like lion, but it could be like Leon. It's L-I-A-N. Sandra, let's just say lion for now. I just realized as I was getting ready to talk about Velvet Rush that I actually don't know how to pronounce her name. But I've never heard it pronounced either in my own defense. I'm just going by the information that is available to me at the moment. Hey, it's Full Blast. I'm DJ Photon. 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Thank you so much for tuning in. I got a fun show. I hope you'll kind of stick around. I've got some really fun tunes coming up. I'm really excited about this show and really the next couple of weeks as well. Still wanting to do a special 20th century edition. I did one last month, and I don't know, maybe I could do one, I don't know, once a month. That's probably too ambitious, but sometime in the next couple of weeks. We had membership drive and stuff, so it was not possible to really squeeze that in, but definitely something I am thinking about. I've got a rough working set list, but it's not finished yet. But hopefully soon we'll do another retro edition of Full Blast because it's really, really fun for me to do that. I love 20th century music. I'm a 20th century boy in love with a lot of 21st century music, which is mostly what I play on the show for those of you who have heard the show before. If you're new to the show, thank you so much for tuning in. I hope you really enjoy it. I play pop rock and soul, to put it simply. I like to celebrate loud progressive music with heavy riffs and big beats and big juicy hooks and that kind of thing. Stadium riffs is actually the term I use most often to describe the type of modern rock that I like. So I've got some of that stuff coming up right in this next set. But right now, from Dallas, Texas, one of my favorite artists around and one of the integral artists to the sound of this show, this is Ndambi and All Cows Eat Grass.

0: Electric Mary, all the way from Australia. Another one of those 21st century heavy rock bands that broke up a long time ago that I still love. Great vocals there by Rusty Brown. Telekinesis from Portland, Oregon, in front of that with Wires. That's off the Dormarian record. That's a good one. And another one of my favorite singers before that, Anika, British-Nigerian singer, off her record No Longer at Ease, which I actually, for a long time, I thought that was her first record. It's certainly the first one I ever heard and the first one I ever owned. It's really the record I discovered for the first time. It was actually available, I'm trying to remember the name. Oh yeah, so there's Beatport, which everybody knows, but there was a short-lived R&B and hip-hop annex called Beat Source. And they eventually just kind of folded it together, but when Beat Source was a separate site, I used to get music from there, and that's where I found that Anika record, No Longer at Ease. But actually just discovered recently she did have a record actually out before that I've never heard before. And then she got signed up in Europe and stateside. I'm actually trying to remember if it was Decon that signed her in the States, but anyway, they wound up doing a record in the States that had some of the songs from No Longer at Ease and some other songs. But Deadly Combination, the song I just played, was only on that German only release, No Longer at Ease. And that title comes from a novel by Chinua Achebe, also author of Things Fall Apart, which the Roots also took that title for a record of theirs called Things Fall Apart. So anyway, a little too much information there. And Danby up top, another one of my favorite singers. Just mentioning the powerhouse singers, we had, of course, Sandra Lyon, who I mentioned, fronting Velvet Rush, Alison Goldfrapp and Nelly Furtado in the first set. And in Danby, Anika, Rusty Brown there in the second set. And I'll have some more modern rock coming your way in a second. I've got some more pop, some more soul, and some more heavy rock coming up. I'll talk a little bit about the group Arcane Roots in a second. Another one of my favorite 21st century bands who actually are still together and still producing music. They've got some new music out. I'm going to talk about that in just a second. But real quick, I got to pause for a little station business. So please stick around. I'll be right back with more music after these brief messages.
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0: And I'm back, and we're going to jump into this particular tune right here. This is an older Arcane Roots song. They've got some new music out, which I'll talk about later in the program, but this is Everything All at Once, one of my favorites by them. 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

Barefoot generation, stamp with your hoops, throw off your shoes. 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

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This show is called Full Blast. I'm DJ Photon. That was Jacuzzi with Barefoot Dub. Jacuzzi off their record, Barefoot Wanderer. That's my favorite of their records. From Germany and kind of all over the world, their singer, Sasha Pereira, is actually from Sri Lanka. Annie in front of that with Annie Moloff, the album of the same name. She's from Norway, doing it the Norway way, the Norwegian way, which is the correct way. And Arcane Roots up top with all, everywhere. Arcane Roots up top with Everything All at Once off their record, Melancholia Hymns. They are from England, and they have new music out this summer. I was going to talk a little bit about that, but I am running out of time. Let's just say I love Arcane Roots, and I'll be playing a lot more Arcane Roots in the weeks to come. Moving on, with more powerhouse vocals, this is Parker Barrow with a singer named Megan Kane. Really incredible pipes, this is just some good vocal-driven hard rock here. Parker Barrow with Good Times Gone Away. 91.7 FM, full blast. Stick around.

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1: 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This show is full blast. I'm DJ Photon, and that's it for the evening. You heard B. Dolan with Economy of Words, Mommy and Daddy with Good Deal, and Parker Barrow, like I mentioned before, with Good Times Gone Away, the name coming from Bonnie and Clyde. Clyde Barrow and Bonnie Parker, I believe. I've got one more for you, and then you got Bringing Light into Darkness coming up next with your host, Pedro Gatos. It's going to be compelling and engaging and enlightening and enriching, as it always is. So definitely stick around for Bringing Light into Darkness next up at 7 p.m. Thank you so much for tuning in to Full Blast. I'm DJ Photon, and I've had fun playing these tracks for you. I'm going to play a tune by Electric Horse. It's off a single called Beneath the Scars. I am a big fan of this group. They only put out one EP and this particular single. I like really every song I have by them. So this is one I've been planning to play for a while. Electric Horse, Beneath the Scars.

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